0: Well, let those sounds bring back some memories, if you will. Maybe fumbling to get to, your locker open. Maybe you're scrambling to get to class, or you're trying to find the right seat at the table during lunch. It's a tough season to go back to, seventh, eighth, ninth grade. There was so much that we experienced then. And school for today's kids is really hard during this time. And everything is new and intimidating. And it just seems like it's on steroids for middle schoolers. Today's guests on Focus on the Family with Jim Daly are former teachers and authors, Sue Acuna and Cynthia Tobias. And they're going to equip you to understand and support your middle school child through all the pressures they're facing.
1: Yeah, yesterday we talked about the physical and emotional changes middle schoolers go through and some crucial conversations to have with them. It is a normal time to back up as a parent because you're trying to give them space. But I think middle schoolers, what we heard yesterday is to lean in, make sure they feel listened to, heard, mm-hmm. that you have good dialogue with them, that things are open and honest, mm-hmm. and that you don't have all the answers, that you really need to hear your kids and respect them. If you missed it last time, get the app, download it, listen in with us. There was so much good content last time. And, you know, here at Focus on the Family, we're here to help you through that journey. That's why we published this book, Middle School, The Inside Story. Here's the great part that Cynthia and Sue, the byline, which is what kids tell us but don't tell you. They did a bunch of research. They're both school teachers. They went out, talked to students. Where are they at? What are they feeling? What are they sensing? Mm-hmm. And we're going to cover the other part of that today. Sue and Cynthia, welcome back to Focus on the Family. Good to have you again.
2: Good to be here. Thank you.
1: Well, let's get rolling. I mean, I think we piqued the interest last time. I remember those middle school years, and they were just so unique. Mm. Let me say it that way. Cynthia, what are some tips for parents who are trying to communicate with middle schoolers? I've heard parents describe it like, I'm from Earth and my middle schooler is from Mars. It's like we're talking a different language. We don't really connect. We don't communicate. So how do we as the adult do a better job in creating a way for that to happen in a healthier direction?
2: One of my favorite stories that they told us, and I think we were both a little bit surprised, but we said, you know, your parents worry that they don't know what's going on in your life and they're not sure who you're friends are, and you don't want to talk to them, you don't want to tell them what it is. And one honest middle schooler said, well, if you really want the tip, he said, volunteer to be the carpool driver, and then don't say anything, don't react, don't say anything, and pretty soon everybody forgets you're there and you find out a whole lot of stuff, and don't react to it. And we found out that really works.
1: Well, how can it not work? But, you know, some of the parents, let's face it, we all have temperaments. I can just envision a parent, mom or dad, who feels this burden to correct, to teach, to admonish. I mean, it's part of what we do, and you're telling me not to say a word? Cynthia, how do I do that? How do you catch yourself as the adult and frame that emotional moment to say, okay, bite your tongue, especially if that's hard for you?
2: Well, sure, but Sue makes a good point when she tells her parents, look, you're moving from parent to manager in some ways. You used to do all the telling, what you wear, where you go, but when you get into middle school, it really becomes more a management.
1: You talk in the book about, you know, these moments of, I don't know, reflection. But one is where you recommend a parent respond appropriately if their child complains about the amount of homework they have. What child does not complain? I mean, I'm thinking that's every parent. So when that child complains, I've got so much homework to do tonight, what's a good thing to say as the parent?
3: Oh, I remember that feeling, which is empathy, right?
1: Yeah.
3: And I just preach empathy all the time.
1: As opposed to what?
3: As opposed to, well, you better get started.
1: Yeah, you going to do that before dinner?
3: Yeah, or, right, you better do that before you go outside.
2: Well, it's got to get done, so you better, you don't have a choice if you want to get that grade.
3: It's the same thing I want my husband to say if I come home and say, do you have a lot of work tonight? I want him to say, well, you better do it now.
1: That's a great tonal quality to run it through.
3: I want him to have some empathy and say, that's a bummer.
1: Yeah.
3: Do you need a snack first? Can I get you something? Boy, a 13-year-old would appreciate that too.
1: Tone. Yeah, one is far more encouraging, the other more directive, commanding, demanding, right?
3: And one communicates understanding.
1: Yeah. Well, that's good.
2: And you're trying to model that. Yeah. So that's how they'll pick up how to treat others.
1: Okay, Cynthia, here's the bomb question. What are the most common mistakes parents tend to make in communicating with their middle schoolers? And you have a list. I got it in front of me. Okay, let me hit it and you can respond. Interrupting, downplaying feelings, yelling, using always and never, not really listening, belittling in front of others, being judgmental, solving their problems, being sarcastic. Let me get these. Check, check, check. Okay, yep, I think I did all of those. And I thought I was a pretty good parent, but this is convicting.
3: And we've spent a lot of years making sure they're happy. And it's hard to give up that feeling of, I need to make you happy all the time.
1: Yeah.
3: And they don't want that. They don't want you to solve their problems. Yeah. They want you to understand what they're going through.
1: And hopefully a wise spouse, you're not saying, yeah, every time she does this, she breaks a glass. Right. I mean, that's not the way we speak in marriage.
3: They're very much responding like adults. And I think that's where the tension comes with parents and middle schoolers, is they're still thinking of them as five-year-olds. And they're feeling very much like adults. Middle schoolers are inside.
1: Well, and I think that's probably the biggest aha of this whole program today and last time, is just you have to start treating them like adults, right? And it's time, and that's the best outcome you could have. How can parents, Sue, I'll aim this at you, how can parents help erase the stress of kids who are nervous about the transition from elementary school to junior high? Boys, let's put this in a boys' context and girls. The frightening thing going from sixth grade to seventh grade is PE. Because now you're getting dressed, you're putting on certain garments in PE, you're going out. I mean, I remember one of my first experiences going from junior high to high school, and this guy, as an experiment of his, I'm standing behind him, and Glenn was his name, and he's a friend, and he's a believer now. He wasn't then. Thank you, Glenn. But he was standing in front of me, and he was a grade ahead of me, and he was a swimmer. He had muscles where I had no muscles. And he turned as he was talking to another guy and punched me right in the sternum. And it cracked my sternum, and it was so out, like, why did you just do that? And he continues to talk to the guy going, see, he's a freshman. He hasn't filled out yet like we have. We're more filled out. I was like just his hanging skeleton there. But that's the kind of thing you dread as a boy, is now you're the object of a science experiment at PE class about how you're not as developed as the other guy.
3: And I think it's good for dads to say, this is what I looked like in sixth grade, but look what I look like in 10th grade. Lie low. I mean, that's not bad advice, especially if you're a lower classman. Lie low, but it does get better. Or find even pictures of professional athletes. Here's what they look like at 13. Here's what they look like at 20. Hang in there. We'll get better. I think that's a huge message for middle schoolers, especially junior high. Hang
1: You're
3: in
1: not
3: there,
1: always
3: we'll
1: going to look
3: better.
1: Like this, and this not is just part of the growth like process, and some boys are going to be bigger. Now, explain, like the girls, I'll let you explain that, because there's a lot going on for them. Other girls are developing more quickly. It's obvious, and they're feeling like, am I ever going to get there? And, you know, just describe what girls are dealing with.
3: And I think the first thing always is, I remember that. I remember that feeling, looking around, your bodies aren't the same as everybody else. Wait it out, and even maybe, you know, it's not too young to talk about some kind of a simple, age-appropriate makeover. Let's talk about what good colors are for you, something that's really innocuous as opposed to emphasizing your body shape or something. But what are colors that look good on you? What are lengths that look good on you? Are you more comfortable in skirts or pants? But they're going to be constantly comparing themselves to everybody else.
1: Cynthia, we mentioned homework, but let's bring this back. I remember Trent and I, we had such, and Gene, Trent and I, such a battle, because he was really bright. He's finishing his master's in biochemistry. He wants to go on for a PhD in neuro research. But in high school, it's like, I already get A's on the test. Why do I need to do the homework? And we would say, well, 50% of your grade is based on the homework being completed. I know, but I'm good with a C. Yeah. And I know the concepts. And it's kind of boring to do the homework. We battled that all along. Then he got to college, knocked out of the park. I mean, he's up there at like a 3.95 all the way through. So like he knew his desires and knew what he needed to do. Right. And it was hard to budge him. I would say we struggled all the way through to senior year.
2: Well, you know, the important question is, what's the point, right?
1: Yeah, that is.
2: What's the point? But teachers, they don't they don't go along with that because

0: A lot of times, well, the point is you have to get this and this and this and this in order to get your grades. That's very frustrating to a kid who says, why should I have to do 25 practice problems when I already know I'm going to get an A on the test? And it's a true question, and it's a legitimate question. And there's no real good solid answer other than we need to change some things. I can remember working with King Schools once, and a gal who was really, really sharp, fifth grade, sixth grade in that middle school area. She already knew she was going to go to Bryn Mawr and she was going to do all these things. She was just sharp. And one day, she was especially sharp in math. But one day, she just told the teacher, I'm not going to do the homework. And he says, you can't get an A if you don't do the homework.
1: Right.
0: I don't care. He said, it's going to ruin your whole grade point average. I don't care. I don't understand why I have to do this. And so the teacher and I talked, and I said, well, what if you asked her, what if you just tried it and said, how about you do as many answers, or as many questions on the homework as you think you need to do in order to prove that you're going to get an A on the test? And then
1: that's good.
0: And if she gets a night, she promises to get a 95% or higher on the test or go back and do more of those problems. And he said, well, but they tried it. And sometimes she did 30 problems and sometimes she did three. But he said she got an A.
1: And it does show you need some insight into your child and their learning styles. And that's a whole nother book that you wrote, How Your Kids Learn.
0: Right.
1: And, you know, that's so important as well.
2: Well, this is Focus on the Family with Jim Daly, and our guests today are Cynthia Tobias and Sue Acuna. And they've collaborated on a book that is essential if you have kids who are approaching the teen years, if they're preteens. 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
5: Are you burdened and worried about finances? In Matthew 11, Jesus said, "Come to me, all you who are weary and heavy burdened, and I will give you rest. Take my yoke upon you and learn from me, and you will find rest for your souls. For my yoke is easy and my burden is light." Jesus gently encourages us to come to him, asking for his help and then yoking with him, that is, depending on God to carry the heavy part of the load. In Isaiah 46:4, God promised that he will sustain us no matter how difficult the circumstances. Here's what he said. "I am he who will sustain you. I have made you and I will carry you. I will sustain you and I will rescue you." When we maintain a close personal relationship with the Lord, spending time in his word and in prayer, God gives us his wisdom and his peace, which enables us, as it says in Psalms 37:7, to rest in the Lord.
2: Thanks for listening to Focus on the Family. Let's resume now with the balance of today's programming.
1: Cynthia, let me ask you, some of the red flags we should be aware of when our kids are going into junior high and their time in junior high, because emotionally, intellectually, things can change because of the environmental pressure on a child. An extroverted child can become quite sullen and withdrawn if there's things going on that we don't even know. So what are some of those red flags we need to pay attention to?
0: This is where I really learned a lot from Sue, because I was teaching high school. I was used to dealing with high school kids who've kind of passed some of those marks, but Sue has a really good handle of it, and I learned a lot.
1: Well, Sue, fill it in.
6: I think two things parents really learn about are depression and eating disorders. So things I watch for would be kids who withdraw more than usual. Kids want their own space, but if they're constantly alone and they won't answer your questions, what's going on? Nothing. I don't want to talk about it. That's a concern. If it keeps happening. I mean, then maybe they're having a bad day, but if this is going on for weeks and you can see their eating habits have changed, maybe they're not eating at all, then you know something's really wrong. Yeah. One sure sign of an eating disorder is like wearing big baggy clothes or taking little nibbly bites. You have to be aware. And for parents today, a lot of times that means coming off your phone and really taking a look at your kid and see what's going on.
1: And being engaged. Mm-hmm. Maybe not affirming how skinny they are.
2: Hmm.
6: Or even commenting on it.
1: Or even commenting.
6: My daughter-in-law has taught me, make no comments about your weight or anybody else's weight. Just don't even make it a topic.
1: Wow, that's good.
6: That's really different from how we grew up, huh?
1: You know, one of the things that, again, with social media is new, and I'm not sure we as parents know how to manage this well, and we're hearing more about it, and it puts a lot of fear into us as parents, is kids that are taken into a friend group and then they're bullied, and then even, you know, where comments are made, you should just kill yourself, and you know, a handful of kids have done it and it gets into the news. Obviously it's horrible, but how do you have that kind of a discussion with your daughter or your son about what can occur in that cyber world and the pain in it and the viciousness of it? I mean, we don't want to heap a bunch of anxiety under our children, but how do we manage that?
6: Odds are pretty good that they know someone who has already

0: without some rules and some limitations. Yeah. You wouldn't let a stranger show up at your door, say, I want to go talk to your daughter in her bedroom. You wouldn't let that happen. But she could absolutely do that on her phone.
1: Yeah.
2: And one of the things about suicide, the discoveries I made, both as being a police officer, but then also with the kids, a lot of times at that age, they don't think it's actually permanent. They think they're going to kill themselves and everybody will be sorry, and then they'll come back and everything will be okay.
1: Wow.
2: Because, and I was blown away by that. But there is that, there is that mentality out there. If you haven't, as a parent, talked to them and established that relationship, especially with Christ and, yeah, and with eternity, and, you know, they may just decide, well, I'll just kill myself and they'll be sorry and then I'll come back when I feel like it.
1: Yeah, I mean, building up that plan and purpose. This is a good place to mention our counseling department. Mm-hmm. This is a very serious topic, but it is present, and we wanted to make sure we at least touch on that. So if you're struggling in any area of the parenting journey, especially around the middle school years, but any form or shape in your parenting, give us a call. We have free counselors. They'll talk with you for 30 to 60 minutes and give you some perspective. They may even refer to a counselor in your area that you could pick up the discussion with. So know that that's here. It's part of what donors fund at Focus on the Family. Take advantage of it, mm-hmm, to make sure that you have some perspective. Let me throw this question out here. Discipling your children can look very different at different stages. I mean, you know, elementary school, you got the little book and you're trying to do things. What does middle school discipleship look like within the family?
2: You model it. This is where it's really important. I know growing up, my sister and I, we had at supper time, after supper, we always had a devotional book and the scripture when we prayed. My dad was adamant about that. And when we went through even the real awkward time, that was an anchor, and that's really important. The other thing that I found was interesting, Sue talked about, you know, when parents, the middle schoolers pull away and they don't want to have hugs and they don't want to have all that
1: kid stuff.
2: She said, but they still do desperately want the touch and need the touch. So you can sometimes sit on the couch and just let your leg sort of touch theirs.
1: Yeah.
2: And nobody says anything, no big deal, but it's still a connection that says, I see you, I love you, I'm not going to bug you, but you're still really important to me.
1: Yeah. Speak to a minute, kind of broadly, to the elementary parenting, the middle school parenting, and the high school parenting. You guys, you know, you taught, I think, two of those, with Cynthia, you with high school teaching, Sue with junior high. So when we've kind of touched on it, but really to be black and white for parents, maybe they have their kids in elementary school right now. What does that look like as they move through? Very concrete things like in junior high, your parenting needs to shift. You've touched on it, but here at the end, I want to make sure parents are grabbing it so that they understand. High school is yet another kind of distancing to allow them independence, making good decisions, etc. So go for it, Sue.
0: Yesterday, Cynthia mentioned that you want to become more of a manager. So imagine you're training a new employee. Elementary school, you've got to tell them everything. They don't know anything. Middle school, junior high, they're starting to get it. You can kind of check in with them. We'll have some guidelines. High school, you've got to let them try it on their own, but you're still there as their fail-safe if something goes wrong.
1: Yeah.
0: So you've got to slowly back away, like we said, work yourself out of a job. Give them some independence. Let them try it. Be there when it goes wrong. Be there to hold them together.
1: Again, this gives you structure in how to think about doing this. So it's not just emotional. It's not flippant as the parent. Do it because I told you so. I mean, that's a terrible thing to say.
2: In fact, one of the biggest complaints was, they interrupt me, and they won't. They get mad if I interrupt them, or they're looking at their phone and they're talking to me, and I'm starting to tell them something, and they just interrupt me, and that it's that modeling. The other thing I wanted to say, which is really obvious but really important, middle schoolers, they need more sleep.
1: Yeah,
2: they have to have sleep, and I, you know, we start school with the bus picking them up at 6 a.m. And it's difficult because the lack of sleep affects everything.
1: And they're growing. I mean, that's why
2: they're
1: need to sleep.
2: Yes.
1: The growth is going on.
3: Yeah. And you know, Cynthia, you're mentioning modeling. Mm-hmm. And this has come up a couple of times in the conversation. But just real quick, talk to the parent that thinks my job really is going to be awesome when I'm cool to my kids in middle school.
1: Being I want
3: to
1: be the friend.

0: cool
1: versus the parent.
0: Yeah, I want to be the cool parent.
1: Interesting.
2: Well, just again, switch that. Do you think it's cool when your kids act like that? Is that what you really want them to be acting like? It doesn't make sense.
0: Okay.
3: Let me ask you this. Even though it might not seem like your junior higher wants to engage you, Barna Research and others says that my parents' influence is what's most important to me. Mm-hmm. I mean, it seems like counterintuitive, right? Because they're so connected to friends and culture at that time that they're trying to kind of get through all that. But again, the research is showing us that kids believe the most important relationship in their life is their parents, still, even through high school. I mean, most of us are going, what? That doesn't make sense. But it shows you that core connection, doesn't it?
4: Yeah. I know we're both thinking the same thing here. Our point is they will always need you, but they need you differently. They
3: not don't less, need differently.
4: Differently.
3: That's
4: they
3: good.
4: Don't need as much control. They need more understanding. They still need guidance. They absolutely still need your comfort and reassurance.
3: Yeah. I don't know about everybody watching and listening, but I tend to learn by my mistakes and by other people's mistakes. I mean, I observe that and say, okay, I don't want to repeat that. If I can, keep from repeating that. You had a mom come up to you after a seminar, Cynthia. It fits this category for me because she was so frustrated with her rebellious teen daughter. How did that conversation go, and what did you say?
2: She was ultra frustrated. She said, I just don't understand. My daughter doesn't do anything I say, and I've told her over and over again what she's supposed to do, and she doesn't do it. She doesn't do what I tell her to, and I am the boss, and she won't respect me, and she won't do it. She said, I've just about had it. Can you tell me? She said, and stopped. See that girl over there standing? And I looked, and there's this arms folded, sullen girl. She goes, that's my daughter. Can you tell me how to make her love me again? Is there a point of no return? Hopefully not. But you can't make your kids love you again. You can't. You have to earn it, and you have to do a lot of the things we're talking about here, and especially the barking orders, the doing that, it doesn't work.
3: You know, I want to be mindful of that parent that may be going, oh my goodness, that's me. That's what I've done. What can they do differently now after hearing this? They feel that conviction. Conviction's a good thing. What can they do so differently now, tonight?
4: Admit it to your child.
3: What does that sound like? Play that out for me.
4: I think maybe I've been a little bit too bossy and not giving you enough credit for what you're capable of doing. Mm. So if you want me to change one thing, just give me one thing, because I can't completely change myself. But what's one thing you would like me to do differently? And then wait. Parents have a tendency to want to answer their own questions. So they'll say, what can I do differently? Do you want me to do this? Do you want me to do that? Ask the question and wait. And at first they might say nothing. No, I really think there's something. Just wait. Yeah. Silence is a huge tool for building communication. Wait.
2: And there's one really short word you can listen for and make this agreement with your child to say, if I say something that's really off, or, you know, just say, ouch.
3: Yeah.
2: I don't understand why you can't just do what I tell you to do. Ouch.
3: That's
2: what,
3: good.
2: What did I? Then you get, I didn't mean it. You know, let's do a do-over.
3: Yeah. I like that.
2: Yeah.
3: Yeah, it's kind of a catchword to say, okay, this isn't going in a good way. Right. It hurts. I like that. I might use that even with my 20-somethings now. This has been so good, and I want to encourage you that there's more. The book is full of material, things we weren't able to touch on. Excellent stuff. Also, we have the 7 Traits of Effective Parenting assessment that I'd love to have you take. It's absolutely free. It takes probably about 7 to 10 minutes. Mm-hmm. It'll show you the things that you're doing well and some areas to improve in. There'll be some resources recommended that can help you in those weaker spots. But what a great assessment to be able to do and to be able to know what I need to strengthen my parenting skills in. That's a good thing to do. And of course, picking up the book is another good thing to do. And I hope hope you know that Focus on the Family Canada is here for you. We have so many resources available, including Sue and Cynthia's terrific book, Middle School, The Inside Story, What Kids Tell Us But Don't Tell You. It'll give you insight into the struggles that your middle schooler is dealing with. And when you get your copy from us here at Focus on the Family Canada, the proceeds go right back into helping families thrive in Christ. 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We're a nonprofit, and whatever you give will help us reach more families for Christ.
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6: Some time ago, I remember hearing of a person who came to faith on Sunday morning, but claimed to have lost his faith by Monday evening. He encountered his first crisis as a sign that there is actually no God. Now, in contrast, many of you have heard of Eric Liddell. He is the Scottish athlete who became famous for winning the men's 400 meters at the Olympic Games in 1924, held in Paris. Liddell went on to become a missionary to China, and his life was immortalized in the film Chariots of Fire. Liddell's missionary career was one filled with terrible suffering. He, in fact, died young because of the rigors he faced in China in his service to Christ. Those who were left to mourn him said that they were stunned by the loss. Here's what Eric Liddell wrote about crisis. He said, "Circumstances may appear to wreck our lives in God's plans, but God is not helpless among the ruins. Our broken lives are not lost or useless. God comes in and takes the calamity and uses it victoriously, working out his wonderful plan of love." Two different responses to crisis. One abandons faith, another sees the wonderful plan of God. Today, as we continue our series entitled Amazing Promises to Dysfunctional People, we come to a passage of Scripture I've entitled Navigating Crisis. We're going to encounter Isaac and Rebecca in their time of crisis. So here I'm reading Genesis 26, verses 1 to 13. It says, "Now there was a famine in the land beside the former famine that was in the days of Abraham. And Isaac went to Gerar to Abimelech, king of the Philistines. And the Lord appeared to him and said, 'Do not go down to Egypt. Dwell in the land of which I shall tell you. Sojourn in this land, and I will be with you and will bless you. For to you and to your offspring I will give all these lands, and I will establish the oath that I swore to Abraham your father. I will multiply your offspring as the stars of heaven, and will give to your offspring all these lands. And in your offspring all the nations of the earth shall be blessed, because Abraham obeyed my voice and kept my charge, my commandments, my statutes, and my laws.' So Isaac settled in Gerar. When the men of the place asked him about his wife, he said, 'She is my sister,' for he feared to say, 'My wife,' thinking lest the men of the place should kill me because of Rebekah, because she was attractive in appearance. When he had been there a long time, Abimelech, king of the Philistines, looked out of a window and saw Isaac laughing with Rebekah, his wife. So Abimelech called Isaac and said, 'Behold, she is your wife. How then could you say, "She is my sister"?' Isaac said to him, 'Because I thought, lest I die because of her.' Abimelech said, 'What is this you have done to us? One of the people might easily have lain with your wife, and you would have brought guilt upon us.' So Abimelech warned all the people, saying, 'Whoever touches this man or his wife shall surely be put to death.' And Isaac sowed in the land and reaped in the same year a hundredfold. The Lord blessed him, and the man became rich and gained more and more until he became very wealthy. I know that we living in the Western world hardly have any idea of how terrifying the word famine is. But it is a terrible word that opens up our chapter. Famine means widespread malnutrition, starvation, is often accompanied by disease and the regular occurrence of death. Death becomes common and life becomes unbearably cheap. I remember many years ago finding a film entitled And When They Shall Ask. It detailed the story of the suffering of the Mennonite people in Russia, and I sat down to watch it with my parents. And in one scene, my mom just gasped. The movie brought back her personal memories, things that she had never told us. She said they were fleeing from Russia, and she remembered as a young woman following an ox cart, and her hunger-swollen legs were rubbing against each other as she walked. She remembered the terror, the overwhelming hunger, and then wondered how she could possibly survive. See, for most of us, reading Genesis 26 is simply, we don't understand the blackness of the words famine. These words speak loudly of a crisis that could sweep Isaac and Rebekah's family away and all the hope of the blessings of Abraham. Those of you who know the book of Genesis remember that Abraham, that is Isaac's father, had faced a very similar crisis soon after entering Canaan, and that Abraham had, in a desperate act of survival, gone to Egypt. Because of the annual inundation of the Nile, Egypt was safe from famine, and Isaac now plans to do the same. Now, Isaac at this time is living in Beersheba, and even though that probably doesn't mean a lot to us, we read in verse 1 that he goes to Gerar. Well, Egypt lay to the south, and Gerar is in fact along the Mediterranean Sea. It's to the west. So why Isaac went there? Well, we don't know. It seems plausible to me that he may have had some cattle and servants there, and he goes to pick them up and then gets them ready to flee to Egypt. If there's a crisis, Isaac will take all the steps necessary to flee to Egypt. He's going to save his life and the lives of his family, his servants and his cattle. And so he arrives in Gerar, and I assume to pick up everyone who belongs to him. Now here's where the crisis deepens. Verse 2 tells us that God spoke to him and forbade him from going to the safety of Egypt. And before I go any further, I need to stop here and notice something we might miss as easily as we miss the word famine. See, it doesn't say God spoke to Isaac, but it says the Lord appeared to Isaac. Several places in Genesis in which this is a record of a direct appearance of God. You remember that Adam and Eve encountered God. God came walking in the garden in the cool of the day. But that was before sin entered into the human race. And then afterward, the presence of God becomes distant and it's hard to find, so that people become confused about who God actually is. But three times in the life of Abraham, God actually appeared to him. It happens again twice to Isaac, and later it happens once to Jacob. But what do we make of this? Well, if you listen to Exodus 30, verse 20, it says, "You cannot see my face, for man shall not see me and live." How do we square that statement with this extraordinary statement in one line that here in Isaac's account it simply mentions that God appeared to him? And the answer, I think, is found in John's gospel. It's found in John 1, verse 18. It says, "No one has ever seen God. The only God who is at the Father's side, he has made him known." We come to the heart of the mystery of the Trinity. It is the Father that no one has seen, but the Son, who is himself the only God. Yeah, says John, that one, he who is the one true God, and is at the Father's side. Yeah, that one, he has made him known, or explained him, or interpreted him to us. Now, what the Bible teaches is that Jesus is the revelation of God. When Jesus became a man, he never stopped being God, but the fullness of his glory was veiled behind a curtain of human flesh. So from this I come to a conclusion. While famine is raging in the land and Isaac is making preparations to save his family, Jesus, I assume in his pre-incarnate form, appeared to Isaac. This is Isaac's moment of encounter. His father Abraham has had three of these encounters, and now Isaac's father's story now becomes his own. Exactly what Isaac saw and how he responded and how he felt, well, God has decided not to tell us, but it is what Jesus said to him, and we're told that the words were devastating. Don't you go to Egypt. You stay right here. See, Isaac knew how to deal with crisis. But if he obeys the word of Christ, he will be launched into a crisis he can't control. I wonder if he thought about Rebekah and his two sons and the lives of everyone who depended upon him. I wonder if Isaac was devastated to hear this command. But with this command comes three very important promises. Here's the first. God says,

0: I will be with you. And in those words, Isaac must have asked himself, will that be enough? Is that going to put bread on my table? Now comes Christ's second promise to Isaac. I will bless you. You won't just survive. You'll look back on these days and they will be remembered not for their hardship, but for how well I treated you. And then the third promise, a promise so great and grand that Isaac needed some time to consider it. God said, everything I promised Abraham, the land, the great nation, the multitude of descendants, that he would be the source of blessing to the whole earth, all of that, I am giving it to you. And then God adds something, because Abraham obeyed me when I spoke to him. And that's what I'm expecting of you now. It's an obedience of faith, because you have to know if you obey me, you'll have to trust me in this famine thing right now. And so verse 6 says something absolutely splendid. Isaac settled in Gerar. It's a great verse. It's a powerful verse of faith. This is the story of how men and women became great and the mighty men and women of God. It comes in simple obedience to the command of God. So you might remember that I said that Isaac often looks like a man who lacks leadership, but I still contend that's true, but not here. Here he leads. Here he looks like one of the great giants of the faith.
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0: I want us to think about what we've just learned. Obedience to God creates a crisis, or at least obedience to God in the short term will most often make life more difficult, not less so. Let me give you an example. Let's say you're a businessman and your business is such that your competitors have a practice of not showing the full amount of taxes, and because you are, you feel you can't compete. Obedience to Romans 13, which demands that you pay taxes, is creating a crisis for you. Or since we're talking about money, some of you might say obedience in tithing. Well, it's creating a crisis that I wouldn't have if I weren't tithing. Let me give you other examples. Some of you right now are in a difficult marriage, and you won't leave for one reason. The Word of God has told you to stay. That's created a crisis. Some of you right now are struggling to get into a program at school for a career, and you're in competition with others, and others are cheating, but you won't, because God demands honesty and truth and righteousness from you. And in all your dealings, that has created a crisis. Now, I give you hundreds of examples of just the same thing, some mundane, some more dramatic, and the point is simply this. God deliberately gives us commands that create crisis. And some of you are going through a crisis that only exists because you've been obedient to your Lord. So let's look at it closely. God's revelation of himself has drawn you to him. It did for Isaac. Second, your obedience to your Savior has tested your faith in him. See, here's the mystery of our faith. How can God draw us by his kindness and then bring us to the point of crisis? But he does, and he does it deliberately. So please hear me. This is not just the story of Isaac. This is the story of God's normal dealings with his people. But you might say, oh Lord, why would you call me to that? Why is obedience so costly? Why does obedience crush me? Why does obedience leave me so vulnerable and looking like a fool before the watching world? So are you ready? Here's the answer. Crisis often defines our character. Crisis will show you what and who you really are. You'll never know the state of your own soul when all is peaceful. God knows the state of your own soul, but he wants to show you.

your own soul. And sometimes what we see is a crisis of its own. So let's move to verses 6 and 7. Isaac arrives in Gerar, and the men of that place take notice of Rebekah. They see she's beautiful, and Isaac fears for his life and says, "She's my sister." So here's a little history lesson. The king in Gerar is a man named Abimelech. And interestingly enough, if you go back to Genesis 20, you'll find Abraham encountering Abimelech some 70 to 80 years earlier. This is not the same Abimelech. It seems likely to me that Abimelech is a royal name. It's a title. So if you will, this is Abimelech the second. But here's my point. 80 years ago, Abraham lied to Abimelech the first for fear of his wife being so beautiful. Now Abraham and Abimelech are long dead. And here now you have Abraham's son and Abimelech's son, and they repeat history. The same thing unfolds. Isaac has learned from his father's sin, and he repeats them. So now Abimelech looks out of his window, and he sees Isaac and Rebekah laughing. Well, the NIV says that Isaac was caressing Rebekah. Now, whenever you see two translations translating one word so differently, you know that it must be a difficult word to translate. So the Hebrew word here means to play or to sport or to amuse or to entertain. The idea is that whatever Abimelech saw, he saw them involved in some form of intimate play or intimate laughter with each other, and he knew in a second, this is Isaac's wife. Now, I know that today in our culture, all sorts of men and women flirt, and it doesn't necessarily mean marriage, but Abimelech understands that when there's a man of God like Isaac, he doesn't behave that way. And he also remembers that his father almost encountered disaster from God and brought guilt and condemnation on his kingdom because of Abraham's lies and Abraham's acts. So here now is a pagan king lecturing a man of God on morality. And he says, "What have you done?" And as we've read, Isaac seems to have nothing to say. Yeah, I've said that crisis defines our character, and it certainly did for Isaac. Could Isaac trust that God would protect him? Or did he need to lie to protect himself? Isaac fails the test. Do you know that courage is a virtue and cowardice is a vice? It was courage that led Jesus to the cross. It was cowardice that caused Peter to deny his Savior. Let's be honest. Some of you are not today doing what Christ called you to do because you're afraid. There's no virtue in being a coward. Second test is the test of Isaac's integrity. And as we've seen, Isaac not only failed a test of courage, he failed a test of integrity. He was found to be a bold-faced liar. He lied when it suited him. You know, Jesus once said of Satan that he's the father of lies. And whenever you or I lie, we're being taught by Satan. God loves the truth. What horrible things crisis brings out in us. Some of you identify with Isaac. You have gone through a very difficult time, and it exposed some stuff in your own heart you didn't know was there. And you're afraid that now you know it, you're a lot less spiritual than you thought you were. These things are startling. They're revelations. And many people spend a lifetime running from this reality, a reality that's lurking in their souls. We say it's not the real me, but if truth be told, crisis showed us the real us. And all of that brings us to the third test. It's the test of humility. Isaac failed this third test as well. When Abimelech confronts him, he's not humble. He simply explains, "I was afraid." In other words, he's making excuses. That's the thing that perhaps defines us more than anything else. Will we own up to our shortcomings, or will we explain them away? See, that's the question. I note that there are people in AA, and they'll tell you there's no hope for an alcoholic until he or she makes an honest declaration of who they are. I think that's not only true of alcoholics, it's true of all of us. You see, you can't even get right with God until you come to the horrible and terrible truth that you're a sinner. No one ever came to Christ until they got so that they became alarmed at their own true spiritual condition before God. That's not only true of coming to Christ, it's true of growing in Christ. See, I know this about myself. When I first came to Christ, I was aware of some of my sins, and I was grateful to Christ for his forgiveness in the cross. And then I began to grow, and the Holy Spirit began to show me more sins than I had ever become aware of. Remember John Newton? He was the man who wrote Amazing Grace. Let me quote to you from another of his hymns. He wrote, "I ask the Lord that I might grow in faith and love in every grace, might more of his salvation know, might seek more earnestly his

0: face. 'Twas he who taught me thus to pray, and he, I trust, has answered prayer. But it has been in such a way as almost drove me to despair. I hope that in some favored hour, at once, he'd answer my request, and by his love's constraining power, subdue my sins and give me rest. Instead of this, he made me feel the hidden evils of my heart, and let the angry powers of hell assault my soul in every part. Yea, more, with his own hand he seemed intent to aggravate my woe, crossed all the fair designs I schemed, blasted my gourds, and laid me low. Lord, why is this? I trembling cried. Wilt thou pursue thy worm to death? 'Tis in this way, the Lord replied, in answer prayer for grace and faith. These inward trials I employ from self and pride to set thee free and break thy schemes of earthly joy, that thou mayest find all in me. I think John Newton was right. God intends to help us grow in our holiness by devastating us through trials and showing us what is in our heart. That's the story of how God treated Isaac, and it is the story of how God treats you and me as well. But lest you despair, hear this. God did not abandon Isaac. Verse 12 and 13 say that God blessed him and he became wealthy. Now, I'm going to say a lot more about that in the future. But let me say this. Even though God doesn't promise to make us wealthy today, he does promise to keep on blessing his children even when he exposes our sin. Child of God, don't despair when you fail the trials that God sends. Take hope, for God is greater than your failures. God has shown you that you're unable to save yourself, that there's a lot more sin in you than you've ever imagined. But God has done this because he's gracious, so that you would not look to yourself for salvation, but would continue to rely on him for his grace. That's the good news. You can navigate a crisis when you look to Christ.
1: John, I'm interested in this whole idea of how we face trials. I think in one sense, we sense, the trials will bring out the very best in us, how spiritual we are. But the reality is often trials bring out the very worst in us and help us recognize maybe how inadequate we are.
0: Oh, my. I wish that in my own trials, Ben, that I had handled a great many of them better than I have. But they have done exactly what God had designed them to do, to expose those things in myself that I needed grace. I've come to realize that if anything good ever happens, it will be because God will have been gracious to me far beyond anything that I could have accomplished on my own. And then, you know, when I think about that, isn't that what my trials were designed to do in the first place? So, you know, Ben, I've loved that hymn by John Newton, "I Ask the Lord That I Might Grow." So, you know, the trials are sent by God, and they do something in us. And in the end, we might say, thank you, Lord, for sending them, but it takes a while to get there.
1: Thanks so much, John. Remember to join us here again tomorrow as we continue our series in the book of Genesis, right here on Back to the Bible Canada, where we teach the Bible.

You know, numbers can tell us how many listen, but not what God is doing in someone's heart. That's why notes like this one from Benga mean so much. 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The Bible taught faithfully. Jesus is lifted up. The scriptures are explained. 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
1: Today we open our mailbag for listener comments, beginning with a note from 8-year-old Adam in Winnipeg, Manitoba. Adam says, I like your jokes. Here's one of mine. Why wasn't the cactus invited to hang out with the mushrooms? He wasn't a fun guy. This comes from Mary near Swift Current, Saskatchewan. Our whole family listens to you whenever we can at supper time. We loved your story of the minister who said that the hymn, Crown Him with Many Crowns, was written by a dentist. And the electrician's hymn was, Send the Light. My husband is an electrician. He brings light into many homes. So do you. Thank you. Someone else named Phil writes, I'm a self-employed delivery driver who pulls over whenever you come on the radio. Laugh Again is a bright spot in my day. Thank you for making me laugh and focus on the source of our joy. Charles listens in Manitoba. He writes, My dad was a jokester, and at times you remind me of him. I like to listen to your words of wisdom in the form of the Laugh Again audio program. You definitely prove that comedy can be clean. I appreciate that. This from a high school buddy named Ken. My wife and I are just starting to listen. How did Laugh Again get started, and what is your purpose? I'm not surprised that you're still making others laugh. Well, thanks, Ken. 25 years ago, the Laugh Again wheels started turning when, over breakfast, a brilliant friend, Ben Lowell, and I discovered we shared a vision for a radio ministry that would bring humor and hope to hurting people across Canada. We hadn't a clue it would take 10 years to get going, nor did we foresee the impact it would have on believers and non-believers of all ages when God finally opened that door. I just read a study that calls ours the age of despair, citing an endless stream of negativity on TV, radio, and social media. We believe that hope is like oxygen and that God has always done miraculous things in the dark. So we use wholesome humor and inspiring stories soaked in scripture to bring joy back to listeners and viewers. Today, Laugh Again has listeners in more than 100 countries. We hear from the hurting and lonely, the traumatized and hospitalized, the discouraged and addicted. For those who see no light and no path forward, Laugh Again points to our only hope, Jesus. Keep laughing, my friend, and make sure you download the free app and enjoy it every day. Here's an email from Brent in Manitoba. Hey, Mr. Funny Guy. I love Laugh Again. Thanks for keeping me in stitches. Here's a question. Are there times when humor is inappropriate? Well, thanks, Brent. I believe that humor that brings pain to others should be avoided. There's nothing funny about sin and the pain it causes. Generally speaking, I avoid humor at funerals, though I have used it twice. The first was at the funeral of my high school English teacher, Mr. Al Bienert. The family asked me to tell a story about him and how his encouragement changed my life. The second time was when my beloved brother-in-law, Lorne, passed away. I was grieving along with the family, so the humor was soaked in love and gratitude to God for a life well lived. Scripture and tradition suggest avoiding humor that is corrupting, demeaning, or irreverent. Ephesians 5:4 warns us against crude joking and foolish talk. Our humor should build others up and bring joy. If I make fun of someone, that someone is myself. So, it's funny for me to say I traded my comb in on a windshield wiper. I'll close with one more good, clean joke from our listening friend, Adam. What do dentists call their x-rays? Toothpicks.
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0: A warm welcome to our program, Prophecy for Today, where we study biblical prophecy and its application to our daily life. It's a wonderful day to worship God. I'm William Steves. Let's pray. Dear Heavenly Father, thank you for making us stewards of your gospel and calling us to boldly bear your truth to all nations and people. Forgive us for our weakness, our fear, our nervousness. Give us the boldness to speak your holy gospel without fear. And it's in Jesus' name I pray. Amen.
1: Amen.

0: since Christ the Savior came.
1: Maranatha, friends, the Lord is coming. Luke 6 and verse 5. And he said unto them, that the Son of Man is Lord also of the Sabbath. The Lord instituted the law in the Old Testament for specific purposes. We're told in Galatians that we were given the law to demonstrate our own wickedness and our incapacity of living up to God's standards on our own. Jesus Christ never sinned, never violated the law. However, he was regularly willing to confront the Judaistic system, which established continual regulation above and beyond the Old Testament law. The Pharisees were trying to trip Jesus up for allowing his disciples to eat food on the Sabbath day. But they were not the authors or masters of the law. Christ was, and so he reminded them of their own inconsistencies and of their failures to maintain a consistent standard. As we consider the things God has commanded us, we must always be careful to not bind burdens on other people that cannot be borne, as the Pharisees did. Instead, we must always point them back to the grace and mercy of Christ, the Lord and author of God's law. 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I'm William Steves. 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

0: And now, the familiar voice of Pastor Perry F. Rockwood, who is at home with the Lord.
1: Shall we pray? Father, we bow in the presence of God today and just bring before thee each one listening in. Thou dost know the need of the burden of every heart, but I pray very specially for the multitudes who are lost. Many of them are religious but lost. Father, help them to see themselves as sinners and that their sin need can be met by Jesus. I pray in his name, amen. Of all of the Jews who left Egypt, only Caleb and Joshua were permitted to enter the promised land, for the aspersions when the people cast upon Moses were the indirect cause of his having to stay out. At Meribah, the Lord told him to speak to the rock, but Moses, in anger with them,

smote the rock with his rod. Wherefore the Lord said to him, because ye believed me not to sanctify me in the eyes of the children of Israel, therefore ye shall not bring this congregation into the land which I have given them. Numbers 20:12. Joshua was commissioned by the Lord to take the place of Moses as leader and bring the people into the land. There Israel occupied a strategic position, for Palestine is not only literally the gateway to the three continents, but the geographic center of the earth and the very center of God's dealings with every nation. Friends, the center of the world is not London or Ottawa or Washington. The center of the world is Jerusalem. And in this connection, it is interesting for us to recall that at the time of their entering the land, many of those which we now speak of as nations of antiquity were not even yet in existence. It has been well said that long before Socrates taught, long before Herodias wrote history, the Jews were living sublimest philosophy and making immortal history. Yes, how wonderful. What a heritage. What a privilege. What an opportunity did the Jews have, and how miserably they failed. Only in part, and for a time, was Israel a national witness to her God and His truth. So long as Israel bore a true light, God kept her under her candlestick of national importance. But when she failed, when she no longer kept her testimony, no longer followed righteousness, no longer avowed her fidelity to God by keeping of His Sabbath, He removed her candlestick from its place and gave her over to the dominion of the Gentiles. Repeated and nigh continuous idolatry, both individual and national, was the cause for her rejection. Within a period of 150 years, Jerusalem was besieged 27 times, 17 times being left absolutely desolate. A little girl came home from Sunday school one day and said, "Oh, I wish we'd get out of the Old Testament." Her mother said, "But why?" She answered, "Oh, I'm sick of it. It's the same thing over and over again. They sin and God punishes them. They sin again and He has to punish them. I'm sick of it." Do we ever wonder if God got sick of it? He gave them one more opportunity, their greatest and their last. They had despised His other messengers. "They will reverence my son." Oh, but they caught him and killed him and threw him out of the vineyard. They rejected the Son of God and murdered their own Messiah. Likewise, God rejected Israel when she turned her back on her king, and nationally, she's had no real existence ever since. He came unto His own, His own people, His own household, and His own received Him not, but as many as received Him, to them gave He power to become the sons of God, even to them that believe in His name. It is not long until the Avenger came in the person of the Roman Titus, and there was fulfilled the woeful lament of the Lord as He wept over Jerusalem, the record of which we have in Luke 19. "O Jerusalem, Jerusalem, thou that stonest the prophets, and oh, how we long to see them come together as the chicks gather their, under the wings of their mother. But He said, ye would not." And the scenes of fearful horror, Jerusalem fell, more than 1 million people being killed. Josephus records that so many Jews were crucified that there was not room for any more crosses about the city. Nations conquered by the Romans were usually permitted to remain in their own lands if submissive to the Roman rule. But this concession was denied Israel, who was sent out into all the nations, and many of them sold into slavery, as foretold by the prophets. Friends, it's one of the most wonderful stories of the entire Bible to trace the history and then the prophecy of Israel as such. And just as God saved them and looked after them by grace, God today will save us on one basis only, for by grace are ye saved through faith. It's so wonderful to know that our sins are forgiven when we put our trust in Christ, who was our substitute on the cross. He died for

0: me and rose again. He shed his blood for the remission of my sins, and whosoever shall call upon the name of the Lord shall be saved. And friend, no matter who you are, if you're willing to come as a sinner, he's willing to meet your need. And I ask you today in his name, be reconciled to God. Come to the Savior, make no delay. Here in his word, he's shown us the way. Oh, Jesus alone can get you into heaven, forgive you all your sins. He says, I am the way, the truth, and the life. No man cometh unto the Father but by me. God says, neither is there salvation in any other, communism, Protestantism, Hinduism, Shintoism, or any other ism, for there's none other name. People's Gospel Hour, Baptist, Methodist, United, Anglican, Catholic, any other name. There's none other name given under heaven among men whereby we must be saved, and that name is Jesus, God's Son, who died for you and rose again, and waits to save to the uttermost all who come to him by faith. This broadcast is sponsored by the People's Gospel Hour, Halifax, Nova Scotia, Canada, B3J3A1. 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
2: All of us go through difficulties and hardship in life, and we find ourselves sometimes in despair or feeling close to that, wondering if we're going to make it, or wondering if God understands why we hurt the way we hurt, why we feel the way we feel. He does understand, because He is a God who cares. And He cares for us not only enough to reveal Himself to us, not only enough to rescue us from our sinfulness, not only enough to make us like Himself, conform us to the likeness of Christ, not only to build a wonderful, intimate, personal relationship with us, but He loves us enough and cares for us enough to comfort us when we hurt. He's a God who cares. A loving Father who cares for every single one of us.
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2: Somebody says, well, I met this friend and we suddenly had this wonderful friendship. No, you met that person and you may have developed a relationship, but real, genuine, true, lasting friendships are things that we develop in life. They don't just happen. When we build a relationship with someone, we want it to last. And so therefore, if we want it to last, we want it to bloom into an enjoyable relationship, a very satisfying relationship, a lasting relationship. That is, friendships are extremely valuable.
3: Friends give us love and help us feel connected. But even our closest companions can hurt us. When this happens, it's easy to react in anger, become bitter, and break the relationship. But as we'll hear today on In Touch, the teaching ministry of Dr. Charles Stanley, Scripture points the way to healing, forgiveness, and restoration for troubled friendships.
2: When you think about your assets, what is the first thing that comes to your mind? Well, for most people, what comes to their mind are things like their finances and their possessions. But second only to your friendship with God, your friends are the most valuable asset you have in life. And what I want to talk about in this message

is simply this. I want to talk about the problems we have in our friendship, problems we have in our relationship, and I want to talk about troubled friendships. I want you to turn to just one verse in the Bible for the simple reason that there are many verses we could talk about, and I just want you to look, if you will, in the 16th chapter of the Proverbs and the 28th verse, and notice what he says, a perverse man spreads strife, and a slanderer separates intimate friends. And so oftentimes we develop friendships that don't last. We intend for them to last, but they don't. And there's some very, very specific reasons why they do not last. And what I want us to talk about is to see what we can do to recapture those friendships. But before, let me just say this. There are times when we choose friends we should not choose. And the reason it's so important is because friends make an impact on our life. And when you and I voluntarily relate to someone and develop a friendship with someone, we are going to become, to some degree, a little bit like them. Or they are certainly going to impact our life in one way or the other. And so it's very important the kind of friends we choose. Now, the Scripture gives us a brief list, at least I'll choose a brief list, of the kind of friends you and I should not choose. These are the kinds of people who should not be our close, intimate friends. Now, somebody says, well, but suppose I'm trying to win this person to Christ. Now, there's a difference in your developing a relationship with someone in order to lead them to Christ than it is developing a close, intimate relationship. And it may be that you want to lead somebody to Christ, and there is certainly has got to be some closeness. But you have to decide, because listen carefully. If you're not careful, they'll drag you down rather than you lift them up. And so you have to decide right up front, if this is an ungodly person, someone who is unsaved, you've got to decide how very definitely and clear are my convictions. Secondly, you've got to decide just how far are you willing to go to help that person to trust Jesus Christ as their personal Savior. So you have to decide, because otherwise they may impact your life in a greater way than you impact theirs. So let's look to see what God says about this. Now, some of you may lose your friends as of today, because God says in His Word, avoid these people. So I want you to check this out now. Look at this. Here's some kind of friends that you and I will, if we have these kind of friends, they're going to cause us trouble. And therefore, He says we're to avoid them. Let's look, if you will, and we'll stay in the book of Proverbs. Look, if you will, in the 20th chapter of Proverbs, and I want you to notice,

the 19th verse. And one of the kinds of friends you do not want to develop a friendship with is a gossip. Listen to this. He or she who goes about as a slanderer reveals secrets. Therefore, do not associate with a gossip. Now, that is an if, and, and but. He says, don't even associate with a gossip. Now, why? If you'll think about it for a moment, a gossip is not only a person who will talk to you about somebody else. Let's say your friend is a gossip. They talk to you about other people, and they slander them or they criticize them. You can just mark this down. If that person is a gossip, if things don't go just right to suit them, they're going to talk to other people about you. Gossips don't just gossip about some people. A gossip is a talebearer. And oftentimes, as we saw in the scripture, one who separates and divides friends. And especially if that person is a jealous person, they will do anything and everything to keep someone else out of your life from being your friend. He says, therefore, avoid the gossip. Second, look, if you will, in the 22nd chapter of the book of Proverbs. And I want you to notice here in the 24th verse. And that is the person who is quick-tempered. He says, do not associate with a man or a woman given to anger, or go with a hot-tempered man or woman, or you will learn his ways or her ways. Now, what's the problem? The problem is this. When you associate with a person who is very, very angry, and you listen to them, and they begin to talk about other people and things that are happening to them and so forth, next thing you know, he says, don't even associate. You don't associate with the gossip. You don't associate with the person who is innately angry, because ultimately they're going to express their venom and their anger on you. He says, anger or go with a hot-tempered man or you will learn his ways. That is, you will find yourself doing the same thing. All right. What about a person who's disloyal and discontent? 24th chapter of the Proverbs. Look at this. 24th chapter. And look, if you will, in the 21st verse. My son, fear the Lord and the King. Do not even associate with those who are given to change. That is, they're unstable. For their calamity will rise suddenly, and who knows the ruin that comes from both of them. Now, he's talking about people who are both rebellious toward authority and who are unstable. Any person who is rebellious in any area of their life, they have a bit of instability about them. A rebel reacts. A rebel oftentimes is hot-tempered, or they can be very, very cautious. But he says, don't even associate with them. They don't belong in our friendships. Then there's the person who is self-indulgent. Look, if you will, in the 28th chapter of the Proverbs. 28th chapter. And notice, if you will, in the 7th verse. He said, he who keeps the law is a discerning son. That is, one whose life is under control. But he who is a companion or friend of gluttons humiliates his father. That is, here's somebody whose life is not in control. They're not disciplined. Now, this does not refer just to eating, for the simple reason. Usually we think about gluttonous. We think about just eating. But a person who is out of control, for example, a person who lusts. Lust is desire out of control. We all have desires, good desires that God places in our hearts. And that desire, when it's completely out of control, becomes lustful, so that you are driven by your desire rather than just simply having a desire. He says, don't associate with those people. Don't have them as your friends. Then if you look at the 29th chapter of the Proverbs, and notice what he says here. 29th chapter, beginning in verse 3. He says, don't associate, don't build a friendship with an immoral person. Look at this. A man or woman who loves wisdom makes his father or her father glad, but he or she who keeps company with immoral people, here it's a man speaking with harlots, immoral people waste their wealth. He says, you don't develop friendships with people that you know are immoral. Somebody says, well, you know, they can do what they want to do, I'm going to do what I want to do, and they're not going to influence me. You think about this for a moment. Every single one of us have our five senses, and we all have a nature that is temptable, and we can all disobey, choose to be disobedient to God. Now, let me ask you a question. Which way does human nature move? Does it move upward toward God, or does it move away from God? Human nature is always moving away from God. That's why he says you avoid these kind of friendships, because these kind of friendships will ultimately drag you down, as he says here, waste your time or waste your life. You go to the 5th chapter and 6th chapter of Proverbs, whole chapters, or most of those chapters, are about

immorality. And so he says you don't develop friendship with a person that you know to be immoral. When your peers say, well, look, you know, it's not going to hurt, you know, after all, just one time or here or there, or going here and so forth. Just, I mean, after all, what happens is this. You violate the passage of Scripture says you don't have fellowship, you don't build intimate relationships with immoral people. And then, of course, he says, let me just mention one other, and that is a fool. Look in the 13th chapter, if you will. 13th chapter of the Proverbs. And notice, if you will, in verse 20. He who walks with wise men will be wise, but the companion or the friend of fools will suffer harm. A fool has pushed God out of their life. They're not interested in spiritual things. And if you'll notice in the Scripture, there are lots and lots of verses about fools in the book of Proverbs. And the book of Proverbs says that they are arrogant, for example, and oftentimes extremely careless and indifferent. So you don't want to run with people, walk with people, build friendships with people who are foolish in their thinking and who have left God out of their life. Now, with that in mind, very, very clear discussion from the Scriptures. We have to watch this. Why? Because of the influence they have in our life. Now, so let's think for just a moment about the whole idea of what causes, that is, what causes our relationships, what causes our friendships to fall apart? What causes two people who really have a good friendship, something happens and before long, what's going on? You think you feel yourself becoming more and more distant. What's going on? Well, friendships don't just happen. Somebody says, well, I met this friend and we suddenly had this wonderful friendship. No, you met that person and you may have developed a relationship, but real, genuine, true, lasting friendships are things that we develop in life. They don't just happen. You may meet somebody and you happen to like them at that moment, their personality or whatever it might be. Then there are some people who may meet you who want to develop a friendship with you, but what's their motivation? What is their real motivation? You see, friendships, true, genuine friendships, are able to discern the motivation of the other person. And so it takes building blocks in two people's lives to make a true, genuine relationship and friendship. So what I'd like to do, I just want to run through these rather quickly. Let's talk about those building blocks. Now, let's think about it for a moment. When we build a relationship or a friendship with someone, we want it to last. And so therefore, if we want it to last, we want it to blossom, we want it to bloom, we want it to bloom into an enjoyable relationship, a very satisfying relationship, a lasting relationship. That is, friendships are extremely valuable. Think about this. No matter what you have, what you possess, how long you possessed it, who you are, if you don't have any friends, there's something terribly missing in your life. And you feel it. You may not even want to be a friend to anyone. Maybe you don't trust anybody. But what you've done is while you've shut them out, you've shut yourself in. And so it takes building blocks to build great friendships. And so what are those building blocks? Well, number one, one of the most important ones is time. If you're going to be a friend to someone or if you're going to develop a friendship, it takes time. That is, you've got to be willing to spend time with them. Now, I will admit that I've probably lost some friends in life for the simple reason that I've had to say to them, I don't have time. Maybe I didn't, maybe I did. But if I did not, it was either because I didn't value that relationship, maybe as I should have, or maybe I knew that I didn't have time, but for a few real, true, genuine friends, you really don't. If you're a busy person, you don't have time for lots of friends. Well, first of all, you're not going to gain lots of friends anyway. So you better major on the few that you do have. And so it takes time. It takes time to build relationships. So if you're going to have a true, genuine friend, you've got to decide it's going to take time. I want to spend time with him or with her. I want to listen to them. And so the first ingredient and the first building block is time. The second one is talk. Now, you can't build a friendship with someone if you don't talk to them. Now, what's so valuable about talking? Somebody says, well, I don't want to have somebody talking all the time. I do understand that. But you know what? Genuine friendships don't feel that way because this is the way you find out who a person is. You don't find out exactly who a person is simply by watching their actions, though that's an important part, but that's not the most important. Watch this. When you get a person talking, or let's say you and your friend begin to talk, it doesn't make a difference what subject it's about. The more they talk, here's what happens. You peer into their heart.
You peer into their mind, what they

think. You peer into their heart, what they feel. You peer into their very soul and their very spirit. And before long, you know what? You know that person. Now, sometimes the more you know about a person, the more you love them. And sometimes the more you know about them, the less you love them. But that's because human personalities are different and people have different interests in life and some people it's hard to get along with. But what I want you to see is you've got to talk. True, genuine friends have to talk to each other. And then the third building block is tears and laughter. If you're going to be a real genuine friend to someone, there are going to be times when you're going to cry with each other because you're going to talk and you're going to tell them how you feel. Your feelings have been hurt, maybe by them or somebody else. And so there are going to be times when you have to cry. There are tears. Then there are times when you're going to laugh. But if you're not willing to talk and you can't cry together and you can't laugh together, you're not going to have a real true friend. And that demands something of us. Then there are those, shall we say, triumphs in life. Those times when you're able to share with each other some good thing that happened in your life, some difficulty you were going through, and you'd say, let me tell you what happened. I asked the Lord to give me direction. I didn't know what in the world to do, and let me tell you what He did. This is when you sort of share what God's doing in your life with each other. Those triumphs, and then you also share the trials and the tragedies in life, those difficult things you go through, and the times when you just want to sit down and talk to somebody and say, you know what? I just need to unburden and unload. Think about this for a moment. Now, if you're listening, say amen. Amen. I know you are. Listen to this. If you don't have a friend you can talk to, when you have hurts and difficulties and hardships and disappointments and pain, when you're going through sorrow in your life, if you don't have a close, intimate friend, I can tell you this, it's not good on your health. You say, what's it got to do with my health? When you stuff it and you cram it, and you jam it, and you keep it in on the inside, you don't think that affects your health, you keep it up and you'll find that it will. There's something about crying that is extremely healthy. There's something about emptying your heart and your soul and your mind and your spirit to someone. This is why I think men, it's not always true, I think probably one of the reasons women live longer than men, for the most part, is they cry more. And a fellow says, I'm tough, man, I'm not crying. You'd probably die young. You better start crying. What's wrong with crying? Nothing. You say, well, tough men don't cry. Then that means Jesus was rather weak, and there's nothing weak about Him. He cried. Listen, He cried, and He knew He was going to raise Him from the dead. He cried because He felt the sorrow and the hurt and the pain of all those people who were mourning, and Mary and Martha. There's nothing wrong with tears. There's nothing wrong with laughing, and there's nothing wrong with sharing our trials and our triumphs. And then there's something else, another one of those building blocks is tolerance. If you have a friend, if you have a genuine friendship, you're going to have to tolerate some things. I've heard this story over and over and over again. And this past week, I sat and listened to a man tell a story. He told the whole story, the whole thing. I've heard it 10 times if I've heard it once. He's a friend of mine. He knew I'd heard it. And the truth is, everybody at the table, all seven of us, have heard the same story over and over again. And you know what? I said this, hey, man, I mean, I just made him feel like I'd heard it for the first time. So when that was over with, we all sort of looked at each other and smiled, went on to the next

0: Build up with each other about things. And the truth is, if you're looking for a perfect friend, you'll never find one. You know why? Because you'll never be one. There's no such thing as a perfect friend. But there are some building blocks that are very important. Another one of those building blocks is transparency. And this is where a lot of folks, they stop right here. Well, I can handle the touching and I can handle the laughing and I can handle the crying. But this transparency business, you mean I'm to spill it all out? No, that's not what I said. Transparency means I'm willing to open my heart, tell you what I'm feeling, tell you when I'm hurting, tell you when I'm angry, tell you when I feel misunderstood, tell you when I feel rejected, tell you when I feel happy, tell you what's really motivating me, tell you what's turned me on, I'm so excited about what's going on. If you can't be transparent, you can't have a friendship. You can have sort of a close relationship, but true, genuine friendship means you're transparent. And then, of course, there's truthfulness. If a person's not honest with each other, you can't build a friendship on not being truthful with one another. Sometimes you may say things that you think is the truth, you thought was the truth. That's one thing. You can say, you know what? I'm sorry, I made a mistake there. Here's what I heard, here's what I thought. But just to absolutely be totally untruthful, voluntarily, deliberately, willfully, to manipulate somebody, that is a building block that is absolutely essential that I be absolutely honest. I may have to say, you know what, I blew it bad, I'm sorry. But at least be honest about it. Sometimes friends don't even know when they can't be honest with themselves. If you can't be honest with yourself, then sometimes that's difficult. Especially if you don't want to face up to something. We've all been there. There have been times, I'm sure, when I didn't want to face up to something in myself that I would deny it. And therefore, as a result, I wouldn't be truthful. Now, if you ask me if I tell the truth, absolutely. But if you deny something about yourself, you can say it's truthful, but the truth is it's not truthful. And so your friend says, that's not the truth about you. That's not what you're really like. Then you have to decide, am I going to be transparent and say, well, you know, you probably see something I don't see and I need some help. So here are some building blocks. And I want you to just jot those down because I think they'll be helpful now. If you could put it in one word, what do all of these building blocks add up to? One four-letter word. What is it? Love. Because you see, if you go down that list and you think about talking with someone, laughing with them, being transparent with them, if you think about all the things we've talked about, all that adds up that I love you. That's what it says. I love you. Now, I don't know where you are in your friendships, but I can tell you this. What you've heard in this message can make all the difference in the world. If you value friendships, and if you're willing to forget yourself, and you're willing to give it all you've got, you'll build friendships and relationships that will last, listen, not just the silver ones, but the gold ones. That is, those that you'll treasure till the day you die.
1: 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Do you need to say some tough words to a friend, but you're afraid your honesty will destroy the relationship? Today's Moment with Charles Stanley is just ahead.
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3: Today's scripture reading is Ephesians chapter 3, verses 20 and 21. Now to him who is able to do far more abundantly beyond all that we ask or think, according to the power that works within us, to him be the glory in the church and in Christ Jesus to all generations, forever and ever. Amen.
2: Jesus knew what it meant to have limited financial resources, to have those closest to him question his actions, and to be rejected by those he sought to serve. Yet in spite of such oppression, he didn't let circumstances affect his trust in the Father. We're called to follow Jesus' example by believing that God is able to do what he's promised. For instance, Hebrews 7:25 assures salvation for whoever comes to God through Jesus. The Father will pardon everybody who has genuine faith in his Son and will make each one a new creation. No matter what trouble a person may have caused, the Lord invites him or her to draw near in faith and receive the gift of everlasting life. God also promises to establish in truth everyone who trusts in him. Through his word and spirit, we start to see things as our Father does, which helps us understand what pleases him. By believing that God keeps his promises, we grow stronger in our faith and gain peace. Hardships that would once have thrown us off course lose their power. Hope replaces discouragement, and trust overcomes doubt. Next time trouble comes, focus on God's promises and ability to care for you.
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2: 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There's advice for believers in A Moment with Charles Stanley.
4: Sometimes you can say the right thing in the wrong time, and it's a disaster. You have to know when to say it. What's my motivation? What do I expect as a result of saying this? Where am I headed with this? And also, can they take it? And there are times when a person can not accept it. In other words, they want to just sort of push it aside and refuse to accept it. And then when it comes to criticism, there are times when you cannot criticize somebody. They're already going through a difficult situation. They just see you piling up more heartache on them. And so I think we have to be very careful. The timing, the place, the circumstance, the environment. And then I think we have to ask the Holy Spirit to say that through us in a way that becomes profitable to them, that builds them up, encourages them, lifts them up, and maybe corrects something in their life that really genuinely needs to be corrected. But we have to be sensitive about criticizing people.
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What happens to a man when everything he loves is stripped away, and the people closest to him make things worse? Job knew that kind of pain. He'd lost his wealth, his children, and finally his health. And when his wife spoke words that cut to the bone, Job didn't collapse. He listened. He responded with truth. He protected his integrity. Today on Insight for Living, Chuck Swindoll opens Job chapter 2 and draws four pieces of practical, honest counsel for every husband listening. Chuck titled his message, Job's Advice to Husbands and Friends.

0: We are examining the story of Job in our time together on these mornings. And if you're not familiar with your Bible, if you go right to the center of it, you'll find the book of Psalms. And just to the left, just before you get to the book of Psalms, you'll find Job. Probably the oldest book in the scriptures, to the surprise of some people. Perhaps it was, certainly it was as old as the days of Abraham, and that dates it among the days of the patriarchs, Job. We're in the second chapter. I'll read for us verse 7 down to the end of the chapter, verse 13. Job 2:7. Then Satan went out from the presence of the Lord and smote Job with sore boils from the sole of his foot to the crown of his head. And he took a potsherd to scrape himself while he was sitting among the ashes. And his wife said to him, "Do you still hold fast your integrity? Curse God and die." But he said to her, "You speak as one of the foolish women speaks. Shall we indeed accept good from God and not accept adversity?" In all this, Job did not sin with his lips. Now when Job's three friends heard of all this adversity that had come upon him, they came each one from his own place. Eliphaz the Temanite, Bildad the Shuhite, Zophar the Naamathite. And they made an appointment together to come to sympathize with him and comfort him. When they lifted up their eyes at a distance, they did not recognize him. They raised their voices and wept. And each of them tore his robe, and they threw dust over their heads toward the sky. Then they sat down on the ground with him for 7 days and 7 nights, with no one speaking a word to him, for they saw that his pain was very great.
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1: When you study the book of Job, you enter into a crucible, if you will. Crucible. I thought about that word for quite some time this past week and did a little study on it and found that at the core of it is a Latin term, C-R-U-X. We have several English words that grow out of the Latin original. The Latin term means cross, which was commonly used in the Latin language for a place of torture, one's cross. We still use that, the cross one must bear, we say. Excruciating is another term that comes from it. But crucible is on our minds as we think about this pit of agony. Webster defines crucible a severe test, a place or situation in which concentrated forces interact to cause change or development. Let me do that again. A severe test, a place or situation in which concentrated forces interact to cause change or development. Job's crucible was brought about by two attacks from Satan permitted by God. Round one, he was attacked in the area of possessions, his means of earning a living or of sustaining a lifestyle. As you recall, he lost all of his livestock, most of his servants, all of the cattle, all of the donkeys, all of the means of income, and the crowning blow, he lost all 10 of his adult children and probably himself buried them, having no longer the availability of servants. Horrible thought, literally burying all 10 of his adult children. Round two was the second attack, and as if the first had not been enough, Satan was determined to see Job or hear Job curse God, and so he attacked him in the one area that he had left, and that was his health. Not only did he take it away by covering him from scalp to sole of his feet with sore boils that oozed and cracked and turned his skin black and left him with a maddening itch, fever, and a swollen condition so that he hardly resembled that of a man any longer. The misery of that was in the place of his health. The 19th century Scottish divine Alexander White put it best, I think. Till Christ came, no soul was ever made such a battleground between heaven and earth as Job's soul was made. A battleground. And remember, we know what Job did not know. We know why it happened and we know how it happened. He knew neither. All he knew is one day he is the specimen of health and strength and prosperity and integrity and blessing and a full quiver of children and happiness that goes along with all of that. And the next day he's lost it all. And finally he's lost his health and he nevertheless endures. In fact, though Job is one of the, if not the oldest of the biblical books, he came to be known not as the model of suffering, but as the model of endurance. It's an important detail. James says in James 5:11, written in the middle of the first century, you have heard of the endurance of Job. So Job endured the crucible. He didn't attempt to escape from it. The only thing he had left when all was said and done was a wife and a handful of friends. And we know, and we'll know again, their response to him through all of this. It

was neither comforting nor was it pleasant. But he endured. A professor of history once said, if Columbus had turned back, no one would have blamed him, but no one would have remembered him either. Had Job escaped in some way, no one would have blamed him, but we would not remember him. We remember him because he endured. Not only did he endure the afflictions I've described, but he endured the words of a grieving and bitter wife, and he also endured the accusations of friends who took upon themselves the role of judge and jury. If you have gone through your own crucible, you know what it is like in the midst of the pain of what you're going through, on top of that, to have people turn against you. Such pain that brings. But you know what? As a result of enduring such pain, we become valuable as comforters and counselors for others. I was walking the hallways of our church staff offices recently, and I stopped by my son Chuck's office, and I noticed on his desk was a concept that he had pulled from John Eldridge's book, Wild at Heart. The statement read, I can trust a man only after he has become well acquainted with pain. It's a good statement. As I recall, counsel I have received that has been valuable for me has never come from a novice. It's come from one who bears the scars and the marks of some pain in his or her life. I can trust one only after he has become well acquainted with pain. Now then, it's because of that concept I felt it would be wise, before jumping right away into the dialogue between Job and his friends, I felt it would be helpful to get some advice from Job. We will study, and we have in our past, many of us, studied the advice others gave to Job, but we've not really looked at what Job's counsel might have been to them. A man who is going through such things and is enduring such things certainly has some things to say that would be helpful. None of it directly, understand, but I draw these indirectly by inference from really verses 9 through 13 of chapter 1. Last time I spoke on some words of advice for a part of my message was words of advice for the wives, remember? I've never seen such blank faces in all of my preaching as asking that. And since you don't remember, let me repeat some words of advice for you who are wives. I have a couple of thoughts that I'm going to repeat here from the former message I brought in this passage. First, always guard your words when your husband is going through a hard time. This is not only for wives with husbands, this is for you ladies who have men that you're close to and you work alongside. Maybe it's a colleague, it might be someone who works under you or above you. The point being, you're close to them. Always guard your words when that man is going through a hard time. Men can become vulnerable and, in fact, gullible during difficult times, and it would be regrettable if you simply dumped out words that would not be wise, would not be helpful in that vulnerable time he's going through. Job's wife did that, and thankfully Job did not heed her counsel. The second, never suggest to us that we should compromise our integrity. Don't ever go there. Even if it would mean instant or temporary gratification or relief. Integrity is a tough enough virtue to sustain without the temptation to compromise it. Gauge your words, ladies, and I'm addressing this to the ladies because, believe it,
Your words do mean more than we act like they

do. And wives' words are wiser words than we usually give you credit for, and that's most unfortunate, that we don't tell you enough. So when you do speak, never weaken our integrity. Remember, there's nothing more important in our character, aside from a relationship with Christ, than moral and ethical integrity. Don't even come close to suggesting that that be compromised. So I return again to verse 9, and I want to hear some things Job, I believe, would advise wives. And again, I've spent enough years in my past taking shots at Job's wife that I don't want to do that anymore. Remember, she too buried 10 children. She too has gone through the grief of the loss of a lifestyle and the privileged position of a prestigious husband, the best known in all the East, according to chapter 1. She too has watched him, shave his head and tear his robe and sit in the city dump alongside wild dogs fighting for food and among the dung that's burned there. She has known humiliation as well. So we give her some slack here for responding as she does. I'm not saying it's right. I'm saying it's understandable. In fact, her words come from the anguish of seeing her husband like living death, enduring this skin ulcerated condition and not being able to help him, and she just wishes he could be taken off the earth. Death is better than this. Sometimes the suffering feel that. Often those with terminal illnesses say that. So her words are in verse 9, "Do you still hold fast your integrity? Curse God and die." And we said last time, Satan was holding his breath, hoping that Job would take her advice. That's exactly what he told God that this man would do if you remove the hedge about him and treated him with anything but penthouse treatment. You would see him because he follows you, God, out of what he gets out of it rather than a true integrity of heart. And Job does not follow her lead here. So let me suggest four. I gave the wives two things to remember. Please note, I'm giving the husbands four things. Now, men, I advise you to write them down because your wife will write them down. And so I advise you to take note. And wives, I advise you not to remind your husbands of them, okay? We're hearing today, and we will give heed to these things. The first piece of advice: listen well and always tell her the truth. Listen well and always tell her the truth. I'm impressed that Job heard his wife. I'm impressed that he pondered, he considered her words. He turned them over in his mind. He neither misunderstood nor ignored them. He heard what she said. I've found that most of us husbands are not hard of hearing, we're hard of listening. Our wives frequently have the most important things to say to us that we will hear that day, but out of the years of experience we've had of living with them, we tend to turn that off. We say things in our mind like, oh, you know, it's like rolling your eyes. You go, oh boy, I've sat through this before, and I know where she's going here. Wait. Probably Job and his wife have had a few spats. I mean, it's a marriage, isn't it? We don't have perfect marriages. We have reasonably good marriages. It's the best we can hope for. And wives, at certain times in our lives, will have just the kernel of truth that we need to hear, but we will miss it if we are not careful. If we operate from habit,

And in an impatient moment, we will not pay attention. We'll look like we are, but we're not. Let me add, tell her the truth, which means if it is wise and squares with what you know to be truth, if it is helpful, say that. If it is not, say that. Job said that. His response, having heard her, was, "You speak as one of the foolish women speaks." Frances Anderson writes, "She sees death as the only good remaining for Job. He should pray to God to be allowed to die or even curse God, an indirect way of committing suicide." Anderson adds, "Whatever lay behind her words, Job rejects them. But he does not call her wicked, merely foolish. That is, lacking in discernment. She thinks God has treated Job badly and deserves a curse. Job finds nothing wrong with what has happened to him. Instead of helping, the words of his wife and of his friends cause him more pain and put him under more pressure than all the other things that have happened to him so far." Job detected in her a snag of bitterness, and he said to her, "This is information I will not act on. This isn't wise. This is a foolish bit of advice, and I can't accept it." That's truth. You say, "Well, good night, Chuck. This is awfully basic. Get on to things that are deep." Well, I'm going to risk a statement here, though I don't have anyone in mind. I am sure that in most marriages, there are a few lies still awash that haven't been confessed to or corrected. I find one of the most difficult things to get couples to do is say the truth. Admit when we've done wrong, rather than skirt it or rationalize around it or excuse it because of, just say it. Or if the other side is necessary, when we hear our mate say something that we know is not good, we tend not to say the hard thing, and we need to. "You know, honey, I realize you've got my good at heart, but I honestly have to say I can't go there. I don't agree with that. I think that's unwise for you to suggest that." Or whatever. Time doesn't allow me to go to all the rabbit trails with this, but you get the picture. Listen well and always tell her the truth. Here's the second bit of counsel for the husbands. Teach her about God. Job did that clearly. Look at how he did it. He asked a question. "Shall we indeed accept good from God and not accept adversity? What great theology." Sweetheart, you have to understand that our God is not a health and wealth God. Our God is a sovereign Lord. He is Lord over whatever occurs in our home, in our lives, like I'm going through. This is no surprise to God. For some unrevealed reason, He has permitted it. And you need to know, honey, that while we can't explain it, our God is sovereign over this as well. He taught her about God. I've not met a godly woman who has, that I ever remember saying to me, "I really am not interested in what my husband has to say about spiritual things." Most of them I know will say without hesitation, "I'd rather get truth from my husband than anybody I know." And husbands, we are viewed in the New Testament, a section says a wife should not go to a pastor, but should go to a husband to find the answer to her questions. I find some women have greater respect for me, of all things, than their husbands. Now, husbands, one of the joys of growing close in marriage is sharing things that God's teaching you about Himself. And think of it. Here's a man covered in sore boils, in such anguish he can hardly sleep. And yet he's teaching her some things about spiritual things that she needed to learn. I urge you men who are married to Christian ladies and you are growing together in your spiritual life, take the time to share with her some of the things the Lord's teaching you. Now, how we go about it is important, okay? Rather than, "Have I got some things

0: to set you straight on. Or there are four things you need to know. Just ask like a question. Shall we not receive good from God and not also adversity? Do it graciously. Do it gratefully. Boy, you give some guys freedom to do this, it's like, boom, they are in. Man, they got the gloves on. They are going to pound this into him if it's the last thing he does. Don't go there. Here's a third. Model verbal purity. In all this, Job did not sin with his lips. Model verbal purity. Because we've lived with our wives over the years as we do, and because we become very, very comfortable around them, and because we become unguarded in our words, our wives usually get the brunt of our worst words. Let's agree that we will remove a verbal impurity from our lips.
1: 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Chuck Swindoll has reminded us that a good husband listens carefully and speaks truthfully, that he takes seriously his calling to share spiritual things with his wife with gentleness, not force, and that the words he speaks to her matter deeply because she deserves his very best, not his worst. Three principles drawn straight from the life of Job. We hope you'll carry them with you today. There's much more insight coming in this message that Chuck titled, Job's Advice to Husbands and Friends. In a single day, Job lost everything, his wealth, his children, his health, and yet he found God in the ruins. Maybe your losses look different, but the ache feels just as real. 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
1: Psalm 23 in verse 4, we read, "Even though I walk through the valley of the shadow of death, I fear no evil, for you are with me, your rod and your staff, they comfort me." Tim Sturby begins our singing with God on the Mountain.

The Bible has the answer. You have provided the questions, and we search God's holy word, the Bible, in order to find the answers. Question number one. What is the purpose of being diagnosed with a life-changing illness? Of the questions which we receive here at Faith to Live By, there are a few different categories that I have in my head as I'm working through them. Sometimes they are questions, I think, that people are imagining, what can I use to stump Jim with a question? And then there are others which are a little bit more valid, we might say, in terms of curiosity, but they do not get to the very nitty-gritty. They don't get to the rubber meeting the road of life and are questions which change our direction. And then there are questions just as this one, where in a very few words, it comes out perfectly clearly that there is a backstory, there is a struggle, there is an anguish that goes along with the question. And with these questions supremely, I do wish to be careful. And it is a struggle that in a very few moments, as we allow for questions to be answered on Faith to Live By, that we present an answer. What is the purpose of being diagnosed with a life-changing illness? Good question, and I know that many who even have not asked or written in to ask this question, this will touch many, many all across our audience today. I want to take you to John chapter 9 and verses 1 to 4. Jesus, we read, as he passed by, he saw a man blind from birth. Now, you might say, well, he was blind from birth, and so his life had not changed. It had been the same all along. But the principles, the things that we learn here, I think, are very applicable to the questioner and to the question that we have before us. He saw a man blind from birth, and his disciples, Jesus' disciples, asked him, "Rabbi, who sinned, this man or his parents, that he would be born blind?" The assumption of the disciples automatically was someone sinned. Someone offended God, and as a result, was it the parents, was it this man, that he would be in this condition? And Jesus, he upends their assumption. He stops them in their tracks and he says, "It was neither that this man sinned nor his parents." And then the second part of verse 3, he says, "But it was so that the works of God might be displayed in him." I'm going to come back to that in just a moment. But also verse 4, Jesus said, "We must work the works of him who sent me, the Father, as long as it is day. Night is coming when no one can work." Now, coming back to the second part of verse 3, Jesus says, "It was so that the works of God might be displayed in him." Here, this man, he would receive his sight. He would be a testimony to all those round about who had known him all of his days, who had seen him begging for money, who had seen him struggling through life. They would ask the question, "What happened to you?" And he would tell them, "The man Jesus, he sent me to the Pool of Siloam, and that I might wash and that I might come back and that I might have my sight." Jesus was using this man. He was working through his life, working through his desperate situation in order to work the works of God and that the glory of God might be demonstrated in his life. Now, that is easy for me to say as I stand before you healthy and well, and I

would not wish it to be an unkind thing to lay before a person who is struggling. But each of us do have those times, those dark nights, even as Tim sang about the valley. God is still the God in the valley. That God is taking us through that, that He is working something which cannot be accomplished in any other way. And even as what Jesus worked here, the works of God are taking place in your life. God has not abandoned you. He has not forsaken you. His love is not withdrawn from you. But even in that bed of pain, that bed of illness, sickness, disease, that there is His presence to uphold and to strengthen, and that others might see in your life, that others might come to know Christ because they see something different in you. Question number two. Is Jesus' 1,000-year reign literal or figurative? And we go to Revelation chapter 20, the third last chapter of the New Testament and the third last chapter of the Bible. And I hold out to you that this is a literal 1,000-year period. As you read through verses 1 to 7, which describe this 1,000-year period, it's very interesting that in verses 2, 3, 4, 5, 6, and 7, that is six times, every verse from verse 2 to 7, the 1,000 years is mentioned. It is the consistent, it is the pulsating word that comes through. Now, in the scriptures, when we have repetition, it indicates an emphasis. And so here, every verse, six times, we have it held forth that this is a 1,000-year reign. It is a 1,000-year frame, a time frame. And so, indeed, literal. In the scriptures and in our interpretation of scripture, unless there is good reason to otherwise interpret it as figurative, it is best that we hold to a literal interpretation of what is taking place. Thank you for these questions. If you have a question, send it to us. Our mailing address is Faith to Live By, Box 426, Winnipeg, Manitoba, R3C2H6. Ruth and Matt team up to sing Thy Word. Then Heidi, Dorothy, and Lois team up to sing in German a song which I know you will recognize.

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I take you to the middle portion of Luke chapter 7, and let me remind you that we are yet early in the days of Jesus' 3 years of ministry. He has selected his disciples, and even at this point, there is a pushback. He has given mighty instruction through Luke chapter 6, and it is echoes of what we read also in Matthew chapters 5, 6, and 7, which is there referred to as the Sermon on the Mount. Jesus surely spoke those similar words on numerous occasions to various crowds of people that would gather round about him as he ministered to the people, as he healed some, and as he did mighty miracles of God's power. In Luke chapter 7, the chapter begins with a remarkable demonstration of faith, not by a Jewish man or woman, as we would expect, but rather by a centurion, that is, a Roman, the despised people who were the overlords. But there was this one who was setting himself apart from the others, and Jesus heals the centurion's slave from a distance. Jesus marvels at the faith of this man and of his trust, of his confidence in the power that Jesus demonstrated. But then rapidly we find that there

this man and of his trust, of his confidence in the power that Jesus demonstrated. But then rapidly we find that there are others who are opposing Jesus. And even John the Baptist, in a time of despondency, sends two disciples to Jesus to ask him, "Are you the one, or should we look for another?" We come today to Luke chapter 7 and verses 31 to 35. It's all the words of Jesus. No other comment is given. These five verses, Jesus says, "To what then shall I compare the men of this generation? And what are they like?" Jesus is wanting to give an illustration. He is wanting to give an encapsulating of what he sees. To what then shall I compare the men of this generation? And Jesus says, they are like children. Jesus says, what shall I compare the men? He's talking about those who ought to be mature, those who ought to be competent, those who ought to be grown up and making wise decisions. He says, they are like children who sit in the marketplace and call to one another. They aren't doing anything. They're just calling to their buddies. And they say, "We played the flute for you and you did not dance. We sang a dirge and you did not weep." Jesus is saying, you need to make up your mind. It seems that you're not happy with anything. And then he goes on to say, "John the Baptist has come eating no bread and drinking no wine, and you say he has a demon." You say, there's something wrong with that fellow. There's something that's not right, and we need to be guarded. We need to be careful about him. He has a demon. Jesus goes on to say, "The Son of Man," and that was the title that referred to himself. "The Son of Man has come eating and drinking, and you say, 'Behold, a gluttonous man and a drunkard, a friend of tax collectors and sinners.'" And Jesus was saying, you had the one and now you have the other, and you're not happy with either. Really, you just want what you want. You want to grump and complain. And what God has provided to you, you're saying, no, I don't want that, and I don't want that. Do you have something else for me? Something where I shine in the spotlight, perhaps? And Jesus says, yet wisdom is vindicated by all her children. Jesus is saying, you need to make a decision. You need to come and realize what God has laid right before you. John the Baptist came preaching and calling people to repentance. He was calling them to make their ways straight. And Jesus, he has come that we might know God's salvation and that we might be reconciled with the Father. Oh, dear friend, are you in the category of these who says, no, I don't want anything that you have to bring, Lord? Or is your heart tender? Are you ready to say, Lord, I would desire your gifts. I would desire your way. I would desire your plan and your purposes for me today and every day. Oh, would you come to the cross of Christ and would you there surrender to him and truly live today in him?

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1: Hello again and welcome to Night Watch. I'm Brother John, your host. 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It's so good to have you with us. Here's Triumph.

Here's the Booth Brothers.

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1: Hi, this is Jerry Martin of the Dove Brothers. I Can Pray just may be the most powerful statement and song I will ever have the privilege of singing a lead vocal on. 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May the answer rise up from deep within. I Can Pray. The Dove Brothers sincerely thank you for supporting such an important and timely message. 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

Well, that's Legacy 5 from their release, No Soul Salvation. I'm so glad I found Jesus. 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

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If you've enjoyed our program, we'd like to hear about it. 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Until next time, I'm Brother John. Good night.

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2: Good morning. This is Kirstie Hansen back with the 5-day forecast. This morning we'll look at a mix of sun and clouds with a high of 23 and a low of 9 later on. From tomorrow to Monday, we'll see sun and clouds with highs around 25. 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
2: Good morning. This is Kirstie Hansen back with the 5-day forecast. This morning we're looking at a mix of sun and clouds with a high of 23 and a low of 9 later on. From tomorrow to Monday, we'll see sun and clouds with highs around 25. 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
1: Good morning. This is Kirstie Hansen back with the 5-day forecast. This morning, we'll look at a mix of sun and clouds with a high of 23 and a low of 9 later on. From tomorrow to Monday, we'll see sun and clouds with highs around 25. 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
2: Good morning. This is Kirsty Hansen back with the 5-day forecast. This morning we're looking at a mix of sun and clouds with a high of 23 and a low of 9 later on. From tomorrow to Monday, we'll see sun and clouds with highs around 25. 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
4: Good morning. This is Kirstie Hansen back with the 5-day forecast. This morning we're looking at a mix of sun and clouds with a high of 23 and a low of 9 later on. From tomorrow to Monday, we'll see sun and clouds with highs around 25. 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
3: Good morning. This is Kirstie Hansen back with the 5-day forecast. This morning we're looking at a mix of sun and clouds with a high of 23 and a low of 9 later on. From tomorrow to Monday, we'll see sun and clouds with highs around 25. 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
4: Good morning. This is Kirstie Hansen back with a five-day forecast. This morning we're looking at a mix of sun and clouds with a high of 23 and a low of 9 later on. From tomorrow to Monday, we'll see sun and clouds with highs around 25. 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
4: Good morning. This is Kirsty Hansen back with the 5-day forecast. This morning we're looking at a mix of sun and clouds with a high of 23 and a low of 9 later on. From tomorrow to Monday, we'll see sun and clouds with highs around 25. 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
4: Good morning. This is Kirsty Hansen back with the 5-day forecast. This morning we're looking at a mix of sun and clouds with a high of 23 and a low of 9 later on. From tomorrow to Monday, we'll see sun and clouds with highs around 25. 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
3: Good morning. This is Kirsty Hansen back with the 5-day forecast. This morning we're looking at a mix of sun and clouds with a high of 23 and a low of 9 later on. From tomorrow to Monday, we'll see sun and clouds with highs around 25. 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
2: Good morning. This is Kirstie Hansen back with the 5-day forecast. This morning we're looking at a mix of sun and clouds with a high of 23 and a low of 9 later on. From tomorrow to Monday, we'll see sun and clouds with highs around 25. 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
3: Good morning. This is Kirstie Hansen back with the 5-day forecast. This morning we're looking at a mix of sun and clouds with a high of 23 and a low of 9 later on. From tomorrow to Monday, we'll see sun and clouds with highs around 25. 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

0: somewhere in August or September, but as of June, we had entered an official El Nino, and we're now well into it here in July and August. So it's a little bit earlier than normal. Again, it doesn't have an impact on us as much.
1: He says the effects are already showing up in eastern Australia, where crop conditions are becoming increasingly dry.
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3: I'm Colin Powers with a look at sports. The Swift Current 57s wrapped up their Western Canadian Baseball League season with an 8-7 win over the Medicine Hat Mavericks last night at Mitchell Field. After falling behind by 4 runs, the 57s answered with a 5-run fifth inning before Hunter Fujimoto's 2-out RBI single in the bottom of the 8th scored the winning run. Swift Current's Keegan Chris Manson earned a win with 4 innings of relief, allowing just 1 run while striking out 2 after taking over for Shaughnavin's Mason Fowler. Head coach Jared Franklin praised the effort from his 2 young local pitchers.
4: What a great job. Fowler and Chris Manson are APs. I mean, they just played in the 18U season, and they won the ballgame for us. So it was a great job by those guys, throwing strikes, trusting the defense and the offense, you know, doing what it does.
3: The victory capped the season with 3 straight wins as Swift Current finished the year 21-35, just 1 game out of the final East Division playoff spot. Now, despite the loss, the Mavericks did clinch that final playoff spot in the East Division and will face the top-ranked Moose Jaw Miller Express in the best-of-3 first-round series starting tomorrow night in the Friendly City. And the Saskatoon Berries take on the

0: That's Megan Maroney and 6 months later on Country 94.1, Country 1490. Hello and good morning. It is Chris along with you here on the morning show powered by Canadian Tire. Appreciate you tuning in with me this morning. 15 degrees currently here in Swift Current. Shotovan sitting at a temperature of 11 this morning, heading for a high of 21. Swift Current hitting a high of 21 as well. Mainly cloudy skies today. Going to see a little bit of breeze kind of kicking in towards the latter part of the morning as well. Down to a chilly 7 degrees tonight, with Friday looking good, 23, 27 degrees on Saturday as well, or sorry, on Sunday as well. So warmer weather is still around the corner. Those details all available by checking out the Canada West Harvest Center local weather page on Swift Current Online. Well, coming up a little bit later on here with the morning show, we're going to be chatting to our friends in Lac Pelche about Color the Lake. It is coming up right around the corner here, so we're going to talk more about that later on. Plus, Mitch from Tourism Swift Current is going to be swinging on by the show. They've got an event coming up called Learn to Paddle, and they've got some experts that are going to be coming in. We're going to tell you a little bit more about that and how you can be a part of it as well. Birthdays, anniversaries coming up at 7:40 in there also, so get your birthday wishes in if you know somebody who is celebrating today. We're going to dissect our question of the day from yesterday. It's a hot topic. Butter tarts, pecans or raisins, which ones? It was highly debated yesterday in our question of the day. We'll touch base on that in just a bit. Latest from Morgan Wallen, his number one, Don't We, is coming up.
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4: Good morning, it's Eric Adam taking a look at your 5-day forecast. Today, mainly cloudy, winds southwest 20 kilometers an hour, becoming northwest 40, gusting to 60 this morning, with a high of 21 and a UV index of 7 or high. Tonight, a few clouds, wind northwest 30, gusting to 50, becoming light this evening, and a low of 7. For Friday, a mix of sun and cloud with a high of 23 and UV index of 7 or high. Saturday, sunny and a high of 27. Sunday, the same, sunny and a high of 27. And on Monday, a mix of sun and cloud with a 30% chance of showers and another high of 27. 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

0: Yeah, gusting later on this morning. Full details available at the bottom of the hour with your information update, along with a gentleman who is joining me in studio at this time, Mr. Eric Haddam. Good morning, sir.
1: Good morning, Chris. How are you?
0: I am well today, Eric. How about yourself?
1: I'm good. It's Thursday today.
0: It is Thursday.
1: Friday Junior.
0: Oh. Every time you say it, I'm like, no, I don't. Whoever... Yeah, no, awful.
1: I want to say it was another radio personality somewhere in
0: Saskatchewan. Well, they clearly are jobless right now, because why would you create Friday Junior?
1: I don't know,
0: the
1: man.
0: Only juniors should come in food form. You know, a Whopper Junior, as an example.
1: Counterpoint, sports form, World Juniors.
0: Fair point. I'll give you that one as well, too. There we go. We got two for two. What's going on in the news today, sir?
1: A teacher in Gravelburg is taking some legal action over what she calls repeated failures to address classroom safety after multiple incidents. She's filing a lawsuit against the school division and the Saskatchewan Teachers Federation, and that is going through Saskatoon Court of King's Bench, I believe. The RCMP are warning businesses in Assiniboia and across the province to be aware of a sophisticated phone scam targeting the trucking industry. My mom's side of the family is involved heavily within that industry. My uncle and my cousin own and operate Austin's Group here in Swift.
0: Oh, yeah, okay.
1: So, definitely keep an eye out for that.
0: Mm-hmm.
1: And the Saskatchewan Ministry of Health says the province's prescription system is back online after a multi-day outage.
0: Well, that's a good thing.
1: Indeed.
0: No one wants a multi-day outage when it comes to prescriptions.
1: No.
0: When I want it now, not later.
1: Exactly.
0: Kind of like my food. I want it now, I don't want it later.
1: Feel like leftovers?
0: I can handle them. But we'll get more details coming up in just a moment's time.
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1: Good morning. I'm Eric Haddam. A former teacher at Ecole Gravelberg alleges her repeated safety concerns were dismissed before two separate classroom assaults in 2023. Ida Johnson filed a lawsuit against the Prairie South School Division and the Saskatchewan Teachers Federation on

0: Tonight, a few clouds, wind northwest 30, gusting to 50, becoming light this evening, and a low of 7. For Friday, a mix of sun and cloud with a high of 23 and a UV index of 7 or high. For Saturday, sunny and a high of 27. Sunday, more of the same, sunny and a high of 27. And on Monday, a mix of sun and cloud with a 30% chance of showers and a third high of plus 27. 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

0: Jolene from 1974. 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Country 1490. Good morning, it's Chris with you. 6:42 in the morning show. 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Appreciate you tuning in with me today. 14 in Swift Current, 11 right now in Shaunavon. Warming up to 21, so we got a little bit of increase in temperature coming, but definitely going to feel a little bit more fall than summer. But we got more summertime weather still around the corner. This weekend's looking great. More details coming up in your five-day forecast in just a few moments' time. But next Saturday, if you have not got plans, this is going to be a fun one. It is the day of the zombies. The haunted town of Lille Sur Mer is putting on a zombie survival event on August the 15th. It's only $40. And then, of course, you have an opportunity to head out to the haunted town. And from there, you can actually do your best at defending yourself against the undead horde that are roaming the town. They are looking to find the final three, and only one is going to get the most punches on their card and win. And it could be you. It's a fun little adventure, and you know what? If you have watched any level of zombie movie, you should have a little understanding of how you can survive anyway. If you'd like to book your spot, or if you're looking for more details, you can text 306-992-1503.
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4: Good morning, it's Eric Adam taking a look at your five-day forecast. Today, mainly cloudy. Winds southwest 20 kilometers an hour, becoming northwest 40, gusting to 60 this morning, with a high of 21 and a UV index of 7 or high. Tonight, a few clouds, wind northwest 30, gusting to 50, becoming light this evening and a low of 7. For Friday, a mix of sun and cloud with a high of 23 and a UV index of 7 or high. For Saturday, sunny and a high of 27. Sunday, more of the same, sunny and a high of 27. And on Monday, a mix of sun and cloud with a 30% chance of showers and a third high of plus 27. 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

0: We got beer. It's Braden King on Country 94.1, Country 1490. Good morning. It is Chris rolling through the Thursday edition of your morning show, powered by Canadian Tire. Appreciate you joining me here on what's set to be an okay day today. It's not going to be hot in comparison to what we've been feeling, you know, in the previous 3-4 weeks or so. 21 degrees, the expected high on the day, but the weekend warms up and no rain in the forecast, unfortunately. We could certainly use a little bit of that moisture right now, but nothing in the forecast, at least in the near future anyway. More details available at the top of the hour with your information update, news, weather, and sports with Eric Adam and Colin Powers. It's all coming up in a minute. On the way after 7 o'clock, we're going to be chatting about Color the Lake. It is coming to Lac Pelche. We're going to be talking a little bit more about that just after 7 o'clock. Plus, we've got birthdays, anniversaries at 7:40. So if you know somebody celebrating, make sure you get that info along to us. 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
2: A business in Assiniboia is among a dozen Saskatchewan companies being targeted in a large-scale trucking fraud investigation. And the Saskatchewan Ministry of Health says a technical issue temporarily delayed prescription processing at pharmacies across the province. These are just some of the stories that you can find when you download your Swift Current Online app.
3: Prairie crop specialists are encouraging farmers to scout fields regularly as insect pressures continue to evolve through the growing season. Saskatchewan Agriculture's insect specialist, Dr. James Tansey, says farmers should be monitoring for Bertha armyworm.
4: To scout for these, you're going to look at a meter by a meter, and you're going to mark that out. I like to scratch my heel into the soil to mark it out. Bend all the plants in that meter by meter and knock everything off the plants. So they do tend to fall off the plants and collect on the ground, and in the leaf litter you might need to dig through the leaf litter. Rinse and repeat. Do that a few times in an area. Move on to multiple sites within the field and do your average count to assess the threshold.
3: He notes there's also reports of damaging populations of pea aphids showing up in lentils. For Golden West, I'm Glendale Allen Vossler.
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0: City out at Lac Pelche. Good morning, and Esther, let's talk about Color the Lake. It's happening this weekend out at Lac Pelche, and you know, for those that have never participated before, give us the details.
1: Well, it is a 5K run that is non-competitive, so it's open to people from all ages as long as you're able to run it on your 2 feet. Unfortunately, the path is a little bit too narrow for strollers because it's an out and back. Mm-hmm. The idea is that people start the run with a white shirt, and every 500 meters or so, they get splattered with color powder, and the goal is to come back as colorful as you can.
0: Perfect. Lots of fun, no doubt. And of course, it is this weekend, so give us the details, start time, where it starts from, all that fun.
1: So it starts right behind the park's office by the Children's Program Center, and it follows the walking path by the lake, and it turns around about 2.5 kilometers further.
0: So, of course, that begs the question, are people still available to sign up to run?
1: So our run is capped at 125 runners, and so far we have 75 as of this morning, so there's still a little bit of time to sign up. You can do so on the Lac Pelche Regional Park website or in person at the office.
0: Time still to sign up, that's great. And of course, for those that do run, they'll be treated with a barbecue afterwards, right?
1: Yes, we do have a free barbecue following the run. And in addition, this year, we also have a free beach party at 4 p.m. that day.
0: That sounds great. Is there anything else that you wanted to add this morning?
1: So that beach party will have some live music starting at 4 going until 7 p.m. It's a young group from Medicine Hat called the Cruisers. Yeah, and we'll have beer gardens sponsored by Urban Cellars at the beach there on the south end, as well as a few lawn games and activities for everybody to enjoy on the beach.
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5: Good morning, it's Eric Adam taking a look at your 5-day forecast. Today, mainly cloudy, wind southwest 20 kilometers an hour, becoming northwest 40, gusting to 60 this morning, with a high of 21 and a UV index of 7 or high. Tonight, a few clouds, wind northwest 30, gusting to 50, becoming light this evening, and a low of 7. For Friday, a mix of sun and cloud with a high of 23 and a UV index of 7 or high. Saturday, sunny and a high of 27. Sunday, the same sunny and a high of 27. And on Monday, a mix of sun and cloud with a 30% chance of showers and another high of 27. 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
2: A Gravelburg teacher is taking legal action over what she calls repeated failures to address classroom safety that led to assaults. And RCMP are warning businesses in Assiniboia and across Saskatchewan to be on alert for a sophisticated phone scam targeting the trucking industry. 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
1: Good morning. I'm Eric Haddam. A former teacher at a Cole Gravelberg alleges her repeated safety concerns were dismissed before two separate classroom assaults in 2023. Ida Johnson filed a lawsuit against the Prairie South School Division and the Saskatchewan Teachers Federation on July 6th. Johnson says in March of 2023, she was pushed to the floor and trampled by multiple students on one occasion and stabbed with a needle on another. Additionally, concerns she raised over an educational assistant's conduct with students were overlooked, and that the employee was later convicted of two sexual offenses against a youth. Saskatoon Court of King's Bench says a statement of defense hasn't been filed yet, and no court dates have been set.

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1: Thank you very much, Eric. 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We're going to let you know who is celebrating after music from the Roadhammers. 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

0: That's Jason Aldean and Don't Tell On Me on Country 94.1, Country 1490. It is Chris along with you here on the morning show, powered by Canadian Tire. Thank you so much for tuning in with me today. 7:42 right now as we mosey along into our favorite time of the day. It is time to do a little celebrating. Birthdays and anniversary time, starting things out as we always do with the other celebrities that are celebrating today. Actress Soleil Moon Frye is celebrating birthday number 50 today. Director M. Night Shyamalan is celebrating birthday number 56. I'm pretty sure everybody remembers M. Night Shyamalan from that movie with Mel Gibson where the alien walked by and everyone was in shock. That still sticks in my head to this day. Also born on this day in 1928 was artist Andy Warhol. Those are the other celebrities that are celebrating today. Moving on to the local celebs, the ones that matter the most. Lincoln Jacobson is 10. Happy birthday, Lincoln. Wishing you a fun-filled day with love from Grandma Wendy, Grandma Agnes, and Uncle Wes. Also, more birthday wishes coming in with lots of love from Mom, Dad, and Liam. And Alexis Potter celebrating birthday number 32 today. Happy birthday, Alexis. Hope you have the best day ever with lots of love from Emily and Brody. And those are your local celebrities that are celebrating birthdays and anniversaries on this fine day. And of course, a big congratulations goes out to our birthday of the day winner. 10 years old today, Lincoln Jacobson. Congratulations, you have earned yourself a gift certificate to the Pioneer Co-op Bakery. Remember, we love to celebrate birthdays and anniversaries, but if we don't know about them, it makes it kind of tough. So pass the info along to us by giving us a call at 306-773-0941. Text the details on the Full Line Ag text line or head on over to Swift Current Online and click the greeting zone.
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5: Good morning, it's Eric Adam taking a look at your five-day forecast. Today, mainly cloudy. Winds southwest 20 kilometers an hour, becoming northwest 40, gusting to 60 this morning, with a high of 21 and a UV index of 7 or high. Tonight, a few clouds, wind northwest 30, gusting to 50, becoming light this evening and a low of 7. For Friday, a mix of sun and cloud with a high of 23 and a UV index of 7 or high. For Saturday, sunny and a high of 27. Sunday, more of the same, sunny and a high of 27. And on Monday, a mix of sun and cloud with a 30% chance of showers and a third high of plus 27. 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

0: Dean Brody, A Man Without a Woman, on Country 94.1, Country 1490. Good morning. It is Chris along with you here in the morning show, powered by Canadian Tire. Appreciate you tuning in with me today. 7:55 right now as we get that much closer to your information update. News, weather, and sports is all coming up in just a moment's time. On the way after 8 o'clock, we are going to be chatting with Mitchell Cook from Tourism Swift Current. Learning to Paddle is an event that they're going to be putting on next week. We're going to get all the details coming up.
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2: 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And the Saskatchewan Ministry of Health says a technical issue temporarily delayed prescription processing at pharmacies across the province. 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

out. 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

0: Cody Johnson and Dirt Cheap on Country 94.1, Country 1490. Good morning. It is Chris moving along with you here in the morning show, powered by Canadian Tire. 8:10 right now, and a temperature of 15 degrees here in downtown Swift Current. Shadowin sitting at 12, warming to a high of 21 on the day. Should see a little bit of wind start to increase. As it stands right now, there's really next to nothing in the way of any wind going on. But it could be gusting up to around 60 this morning as the morning continues to roll along. Full details, you can get them by checking out the Canada West Harvest Center local weather page on Swift Current online. Well, the Clearwater Drive-In is continuing to bring some fantastic films over the summertime, and we want you to be able to attend and go see. You know, on that topic, coming up on Friday, Saturday, Sunday, August 28th, 29th, and 30th is The Odyssey. Now, me and my wife actually had a chance. We went and saw that movie on Tuesday. Tuesday night, we sat down, and when you look at it from paper, you know, it's 2 hours and 50 minutes. It's a long movie. But we watched it, and really, at no point were we sitting there watching the movie thinking, man, this has taken a while. It actually finished and we were like, it's done? Like, it was a fantastic film. Awesome to watch. If you want to really pit in on a good movie, recommend The Odyssey 10 times over. It was awesome. But that said, you'll have an opportunity to catch that later in the month of August, but we want to send you with two passes to the Clearwater Drive-In. 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
8: Good morning, it's Eric Adam taking a look at your five-day forecast. Today, mainly cloudy, wind southwest 20 kilometers an hour, becoming northwest 40, gusting to 60 this morning, with a high of 21 and a UV index of 7 or high. Tonight, a few clouds, wind northwest 30, gusting to 50, becoming light this evening, and a low of 7. For Friday, a mix of sun and cloud with a high of 23 and a UV index of 7 or high. Saturday, sunny and a high of 27. Sunday, the same, sunny and a high of 27. And on Monday, a mix of sun and cloud with a 30% chance of showers and another high of 27. 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

0: For Friday, a mix of sun and cloud with a high of 23 and a UV index of 7 or high. Saturday, sunny and a high of 27. Sunday, the same sunny and a high of 27. And on Monday, a mix of sun and cloud with a 30% chance of showers and another high of 27. 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

0: got the latest from Josh Stumpf and Johnny Walker. Back to me on Country 94.1, Country 1490. Good morning, it's Chris moving along with you here in the morning show, powered by Canadian Tire. 9:20 right now, getting that much closer to our high of 21 degrees, with a little bit of breeze in there as well, too. Starting to pick up a bit as we roll through the morning. Overnight, it's going to be a little bit chilly, down to 7 degrees overnight, with temperatures on Friday, Saturday, and Sunday in and around that 27-degree area here in Swift Current and Shaunavon as well, too. Very nice weekend of weather is expected. 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Well, it's back once again this year. 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And there is lots of stuff going on. It's going to be an absolute blast. So, of course, Dockstown Heritage Village is going to be open. 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Barn Bingo is going to be taking place. 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There'll be a whole pile of food trucks that'll be on hand as well, too. 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
5: Good morning, it's Eric Adam taking a look at your five-day forecast. Today, mainly cloudy, winds southwest 20 kilometers an hour, becoming northwest 40, gusting to 60 this morning, with a high of 21 and a UV index of 7 or high. Tonight, a few clouds, wind northwest 30, gusting to 50, becoming light this evening, and a low of 7. For Friday, a mix of sun and cloud with a high of 23 and a UV index of 7 or high. Saturday, sunny and a high of 27. Sunday, the same, sunny and a high of 27. And on Monday, a mix of sun and cloud with a 30% chance of showers and another high of 27. 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

0: Centennial Arts and Don't Ruin Flowers on Country 94.1, Country 1490. My name is Chris. Appreciate you tuning in with me here on the morning show, powered by Canadian Tire. 9:35 right now as we mosey right along, heading for a high 21 degrees here on the day today. It's going to get there eventually, but it's going to take, you know, considering we're already at 18 degrees, it's just going to work its way up there, and a little bit more wind is going to come in with it as well, too. Your five-day forecast is coming up shortly, so stay tuned for that. But let's talk about yesterday's question of the day. Butter tarts, pecans, or raisins? We wanted to know the answer, and we got some very dedicated answers on this one. Buddy here on the morning show, Hayden Michael, said pecans or it's a fight. And there was the answer of raisins always. And someone actually went wild and rogue and said neither, which I can't fathom that one. But that's okay. Absolutely, positively, no raisins. Raisins. And then, of course, a shout out to the Climax Cafe, who apparently make the best ones. And you know what? I give credit. This was a good one. We got lots of people that are passionately dedicated to one way or the other. And I will say loud and proud, it's raisins. Raisins all day and twice on Sunday. I will still eat butter tarts if there is pecans in them. But at the end of the day, if there's raisins or pecans, the pecans are getting the toss behind me and raisins are getting consumed. Quick lickety-split before anyone else has an opportunity to grab it. So, great answers on our question of the day. Loved it. I think the next one should be, do you say pecans or pecans? Because that seems to be the next debate that always goes up.
1: We know you're doing it.
2: 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Who? 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I'm not doing anything.
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6: Good morning, it's Eric Adam taking a look at your five-day forecast. Today, mainly cloudy. Wind southwest 20 kilometers an hour, becoming northwest 40, gusting to 60 this morning, with a high of 21 and a UV index of 7 or high. Tonight, a few clouds. Wind northwest 30, gusting to 50, becoming light this evening and a low of 7. For Friday, a mix of sun and cloud with a high of 23 and a UV index of 7 or high. For Saturday, sunny and a high of 27. Sunday, more of the same, sunny and a high of 27. And on Monday, a mix of sun and cloud with a 30% chance of showers and a third high of plus 27. For local news, weather, and sports,

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0: Dean Brody, Bush Party on Country 94.1, Country 1490. Hello and good morning, 9:50 here on the morning show, powered by Canadian Tire. My name is Chris. Appreciate you tuning in with me today as we roll on through a temperature, hoping to hit about 21 degrees on the day today. Excuse me. 21 on the day today, swift current and the shot of an area as well, too. A little breezy out there, and Friday actually has a slight chance. Could see some rain, maybe. That is yet to be seen, though. Full details, you can get them in your five-day forecast coming at the top of the hour with your information update, news, weather, and sports with Eric Adam and Colin Powers coming up in just a tick. Joining me right now in studio, Mr. Hayden Michaels is along with me this morning. Good morning, sir.
1: Good morning, Chris.
0: All right, I presume you've got Saturday, August the 22nd, free and open.
1: It's oddly specific, but go ahead.
0: I could have given you a time, too, to really make it weird. Now, Riverview Village Estates is having their sizzling summer barbecue.
1: And
0: folks are invited. Doors open at 4 o'clock. Dinner service starts at 5 with music as well. They got live music at 6.
1: Okay, I do believe I got an invite in the email about that one. To go and give them some coverage. You got a story together, so should be seeing me there for that.
0: I mean, how could you not want to? Advanced tickets are $20 a person, $25 the day out, but you get a barbecue pulled pork sandwich, coleslaw, baked beans, and then homemade ice cream sandwiches as well, too.
1: I'm time traveling to it right now.
0: Well, you're going in the future.
1: Yep, I'm going to go get my sandwich right now.
0: That sounds good.
1: Or right then, because it's time travel.
0: Right then, right now?
1: Yeah.
0: How are you going to do that? You're kind of reverse time traveling now. You're going there right now then.
1: My brain hurts.
0: I confused myself.
1: It smells like burning hair in here.
0: A live musical performance by After 5 is going to be happening. So that's the entertainment that you will get. Plus, they're going to have outdoor games, mini golf, shuffleboard, bocce ball. Like, this is like a party. It's just, they're labeling it as a summer barbecue, but it kind of sounds like a summer party to me.
1: It sounds like a good day at the lake, honestly.
0: Yeah, absolutely. Actually, you know what? It really does. It is their second annual, and it's going to be lots of fun. If you're looking for any more details or information, you can, of course, get that by giving them a call at 306-773-8146, or you can book as well, too, by calling that number.
1: There you go. That's good.
0: I'm hungry.
1: Yeah, me too. Thank you.
0: Well, you were supposed to time travel. You didn't bring anything back.
1: Well, yeah, why would I bring you? It's hard to time travel. It's hard. You know, you ever made a sandwich time travel?
0: Have you ever made a person time travel?
1: All right, now we're getting into the weeds here.
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3: A Gravelburg teacher is taking legal action over what she calls repeated failures to address classroom safety that led to assaults. And RCMP are warning businesses in Assiniboia and across Saskatchewan to be on alert for a sophisticated phone scam targeting the trucking industry. These are just some of the stories that you can find on swiftcurrentonline.com.
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4: 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Hey, babe, I've got 5 minutes before I have to be in this meeting, but I'm all yours for 5 minutes. And so she would listen and engage. And I think that's where just be intentional when you are communicating, and then just admit when you're at the end. For Baron and Christine, a high-low was really helpful to set up their conversation. What's the high point? What's the low point?
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1: Good morning, I'm Eric Haddam. A former teacher at Ecole Gravelberg alleges her repeated safety concerns were dismissed before two separate classroom assaults in 2023. Ida Johnson filed a lawsuit against the Prairie South School Division and the Saskatchewan Teachers Federation on July 6th. Johnson says in March of 2023, she was pushed to the floor and trampled by multiple students on one occasion and stabbed with a needle on another. Additionally, concerns she raised over an educational assistant's conduct with students were overlooked, and that the employee was later convicted of two sexual offenses against a youth. Saskatoon Court of King's Bench says a statement of defense hasn't been filed yet, and no court dates have been set. An Assiniboia business is among a dozen Saskatchewan companies targeted in a large-scale trucking fraud investigation. RCMP say fraudsters called businesses looking

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3: Good morning, it's Eric Adam taking a look at your 5-day forecast. Today, mainly cloudy, wind southwest 20 kilometers an hour, becoming northwest 40, gusting to 60 this morning, with a high of 21 and a UV index of 7 or high. Tonight, a few clouds, wind northwest 30, gusting to 50, becoming light this evening, and a low of 7. For Friday, a mix of sun and cloud with a high of 23 and a UV index of 7 or high. Saturday, sunny and a high of 27. Sunday, the same sunny and a high of 27. And on Monday, a mix of sun and cloud with a 30% chance of showers and another high of 27. 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
2: Good morning, it's Eric Adam taking a look at your five-day forecast. Today, mainly cloudy. Winds southwest 20 kilometers an hour, becoming northwest 40, gusting to 60 this morning with a high of 21 and a UV index of 7 or high. Tonight, a few clouds. Wind northwest 30, gusting to 50, becoming light this evening and a low of 7. For Friday, a mix of sun and cloud with a high of 23 and a UV index of 7 or high. For Saturday, sunny and a high of 27. Sunday, more of the same, sunny and a high of 27. And on Monday, a mix of sun and cloud with a 30% chance of showers and a third high of plus 27. 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

0: Stephen Lee Olsen, Raised by a Good Time on Country 94.1, Country 1490. My name is Chris. Appreciate you joining me here in the morning show. 10:47 right now as we get set for your information update. News, weather, and sports is all coming up in just a tick, so stay tuned for that. Of course, before we get there, let's talk a little bit about the Swift Current 57s. Wrapped up their season last night with a victory over the Medicine Hat Mavericks on top of that as well, too. Final score of 8-7. So, leaving on a high note, a three-game winning streak. And, you know what? I just want to talk about the culture. I think that's the biggest thing. Just about every person from the 57 squad that came in talked about wanting to change the culture of baseball here in the city. They won more games than they did last year. They had a great season, all things considered, despite not making the playoffs. And you know what? A big shout out also goes to head coach Jared Franklin. He talked about the fact that the guys that were there wanted to be there. Nobody wanted to leave before the season was over, regardless that they were out of the playoff race or not. He said they were collectively, you know, a squad that wanted to keep playing and to keep winning and to keep doing what they could to keep the fans excited. And that shows with the fact that Jared has got a new three-year contract to come back to the 57s next year. They've got 16 players already signed for next year. This is a culture that's shifting, and it's great to see. So congrats to the Swift Current 57s on an exciting season here in 2026.
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2: A business in Assiniboia is among a dozen Saskatchewan companies being targeted in a large-scale trucking fraud investigation. And the Saskatchewan Ministry of Health says a technical issue temporarily delayed prescription processing at pharmacies across the province. 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
3: If you have ever looked closely at a piece of rope, one that is thick enough to support a heavy weight, you know it is made up of hundreds of tiny threads that are wound together to form a single rope. Even the giant steel cables that hold up suspension bridges are made up of tiny steel threads. So it's no wonder that Solomon wrote in Ecclesiastes that a threefold cord is not quickly broken. He was talking about people, of course. 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
1: It's Clint with Shaunavon Live. I'm here with Aurora at Prairie Roads Market. 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
2: Yes, so we have lots coming in, especially if you want to do some canning or making jams. We have pickling cucumbers, including fresh garlic coming out of the gardens right now. We have large amounts of beets. We'll have large amounts of tomatoes coming in the next couple of days. But we also have BC blueberries. BC peaches are coming in next week. We have local strawberries. It's a great time to start preserving some food.
1: So many options, and you are bringing in more soup right here.
2: Yes. So despite the temperatures we've had, people have been buying our soup like crazy. So we are going to be upping the amount of soup that we're making. This week, we'll be making roasted tomato and red pepper. It goes great with homemade grilled cheese, but we'll also have a few of our other favorites as well.
1: You've been listening to Shaunavon Live here at the Aurora Prairie Rose Market. Swing by and find out what makes them such a great local favorite.
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4: Good morning, it's Eric Adam taking a look at your five-day forecast. Today, mainly cloudy, wind southwest 20 kilometers an hour, becoming northwest 40, gusting to 60 this morning, with a high of 21 and a UV index of 7 or high. Tonight, a few clouds, wind northwest 30, gusting to 50, becoming light this evening, and a low of 7. For Friday, a mix of sun and cloud with a high of 23 and a UV index of 7 or high. Saturday, sunny and a high of 27. Sunday, the same sunny and a high of 27. And on Monday, a mix of sun and cloud with a 30% chance of showers and another high of 27. 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
1: If you are having a terrific Thursday so far, we are getting ready to buy, sell, and trade for the next half hour. 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Let us start off with our text line this morning. 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And we have a garage sale that's going to be coming up. You know what? We got a call coming in, so we're going to take the call, and then I will have some details about that garage sale coming up. Good morning. You're on the Trading Post.
2: Yeah. My friend is looking for a laptop computer with internet, and it has to be Windows 11. 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
1: Perfect. 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
2: Yeah.
1: Perfect. Thank you so much for calling. You have a great day.
2: You too. Bye.
1: Bye. All right. Now let's talk about that garage sale that's going to be happening coming up this Friday and Saturday. It's happening at 4A Prairie Sun Court here in Swift Current. Friday from 11 to 5, Saturday from 10 till 4. They're going to have tools, air compressor accessories, motorcycle helmets, household items, vintage items, and lots more. So again, that garage sale coming up this Friday and Saturday at 4A Prairie Sun Court here in Swift Current. Friday from 11 to 5 and Saturday from 10 till 4. And we have another garage sale slash moving sale coming up starting today and running right through the weekend, Thursday, Friday, Saturday, and Sunday from

0: 9 to 5 each day, and that one is happening at 724 St. Andrews Drive. So again, 724 St. Andrews Drive, garage sale happening from now right through to Sunday from 9 a.m. till 5 p.m. each day. Next. Let's see what we have here. We got someone paying cash for old advertising signs, clocks, push bars, palm pushes, text photos of the items that you have laying around. The contact number 306-552-5325. 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The contact number, if you're interested, 306-689-3011. 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And we're going to head back on over to our text line and see what we got there for sale. We got a Genome Decor Excel 5018 sewing machine. 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Reminder again, our phone lines are open. If you have something to buy, sell, or trade, would love to hear from you. And kind of quiet on the phone lines right now, so great time to give me a call, give me a text. That number again, 306-778-3247. Next for sale, we got some breeding goats with kids at side. The contact number, if you're interested, 306-741-2726. That's 306-741-2726. And we're going to head back to the phone lines. Good morning. You're on Trading Post.
1: Good morning. I have a yard sale at 304 Bell Place starting tomorrow at 11 o'clock in the morning, running till 7. And then on Saturday from 9 in the morning till 4 in the afternoon, 304 Bell Place.
0: Perfect.
1: Thank you.
0: All right. So again, that was 304 Bell Place. It's happening tomorrow from 11 to 7 and Saturday from 9 till 4.
1: Thank you.
0: Perfect. Thank you so much. Have a great weekend.
1: You too.
0: Bye. Yeah. All right, let's head on back here. We got someone looking to buy a 25-foot MacDon 960 or 972 swather header. Call or text 306-630-2801. That's 306-630-2801. We got someone looking for some wood timbers or beams that are at least 20 feet long. If you can help them out, give them a call, 306-741-7318. That's 306-741-7318. Good morning. You're on Trading Post.
2: Good morning. How are you this morning?
0: I'm doing well. How's your day going?
2: So far, so good.
0: Good. How can I help you?
2: I've got a newborn calf for sale at 677-7228.
0: Perfect. All right. So, again, you got a newborn calf for sale. And anyone interested, again, that contact number 306-677-7228.
2: Thank you.
0: You're welcome. You have a great weekend. Thank you.
2: You too.
0: Bye. All right, we're going to head back to the text line here. We got someone looking for a propane patio heater in good working condition and a 6600 John Deere combine for parts close to the Swift Current area. The contact number 306-741-4799. That's 306-741-4799. And let's see what else we got here. Oh, we got a call coming in, so we're going to head back to the phone lines. Good morning. You're on Trading Post.
3: Good morning. I have for sale a 664 New Holland round baler. 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I'm going to upgrade. So if anybody's interested, call 306 264-7

0: 661.
1: Perfect. All right. So again, anyone interested in that 664 New Holland Rail Baler? Again, that contact number 306-264-7661.
0: Yeah, I also have a couple of hundred bales for round bales for sale too. Same number. Thanks.
1: Round bales for sale. Perfect. Okay. Thanks so much. You have a great day.
0: All right.
1: Bye. All right. We're going to take our first commercial break here on Trading Post, but don't go anywhere because we are going to be right back.
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1: W570 and Country 1490. I am Tara here with you until noon today. We are buying, selling, and trading. And if you have something to buy, sell, or trade, you can give me a call or a text if you don't feel like going live on the air to 306-778-3247. Let's head on back to our emails and see what we got there. Let's see here. We have for sale a Whirlpool front-loading stainless steel washer, 5 years old, stored for 1 year in the Swift Current area. Looking for $450 for that. And the contact number 306-774-6486. Again, that's 306-774-6486. And we're going to head back to the phone lines. Good morning. You're on Trading Post.
2: Good morning. We're having a garage sale at 425 Central Avenue South from 11 to 5 tomorrow.
1: Perfect. All right. So garage sale happening tomorrow at 425 Central Avenue South from 11 to 5 tomorrow.
2: Yes. And we have quite a few canning jars.
1: Canning jars. Perfect.
2: Okay.
1: Okay.
2: Thank you.
1: Thank you so much. You have a great day.
2: In there. Bye.
1: Bye. Good morning. You're on Trading Post.
3: Oh, sorry. 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
1: Oh, no problem. 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And the contact number, 306-741-5708. That's 306-741-5708. Now, we don't have any calls or texts coming in just at the moment, but we got a call coming in, so we'll take that one. Good morning. You're on Trading Post.
4: Good morning. We have an electric wood splitter.
1: Perfect. Okay.
4: Did you get it?
1: Yeah.
4: Okay. And all the number is 741-8302 or 741-3813.
1: All right. So again, anyone interested in that electric wood splitter, again, that those contact numbers 306-741-8302 or 741-3813.
4: You got it.
1: Thank you so much for calling. You have a great day.
4: You too.
1: Bye. Bye. Good morning. Oh, we seem to have lost that one. We had a call coming in. Hopefully they will give us a call back. Again, we are live on air on Trading Post, and we are

0: 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The number to call or text with your items, 306-778-3247. And we still got plenty of time to take some more calls, text, emails. Nothing coming in just at the moment. So we'll take a quick look. If you are out and about this weekend and you happen to be at the Kyle Rodeo coming up on Saturday, you will find our Full Line Egg Southwest Explorer Violet there. 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It is a Kalani cooler backpack from our friends at CMX, as well as a $250 Pioneer Co-op gift card. So we're going to announce our winner of that coming up next Monday, but you got to scan that QR code and enter for your chance to win. Good morning. You're on Trading Post.
1: Hi, this is I would like some black currants and crab apples if someone has any.
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1: 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And phone number to call is 773-7957.
0: All right. So again, you are looking for black currants and crab apples if anyone has any. And again, that contact number is 306-773-7957.
1: Correct. And thank you.
0: Thank you so much for calling. You have a great day.
1: Okay, thanks.
0: Bye. All right. We are going to take our final commercial break here on Trading Post this morning, but don't go anywhere. We'll be right back with the last portion of the show.
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5: Good morning, it's Eric Adam taking a look at your five-day forecast. Today, mainly cloudy. Winds southwest 20 kilometers an hour, becoming northwest 40, gusting to 60 this morning, with a high of 21 and a UV index of 7 or high. Tonight, a few

0: clouds, wind northwest 30, gusting to 50, becoming light this evening, and a low of 7. For Friday, a mix of sun and cloud with a high of 23 and a UV index of 7 or high. For Saturday, sunny and a high of 27. Sunday, more of the same, sunny and a high of 27. And on Monday, a mix of sun and cloud with a 30% chance of showers and a third high of plus 27. 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
7: 1490. We are back with the final portion of the show. We still got about 7 minutes left here this morning. So if you got something to buy, sell, or trade, give me a call or a text to the same number, 306-778-3247, and we will get you on the air. We're going to head back on over to our emails because I believe we have a new email that came in for sale. We have three Western saddles, 1 year more, one Great West saddlery high back, and one Texas made saddle. They also have some bridles and halters. The contact number for any of those items, 306-741-6504. That's 306-741-6504. And let's see what else we got here. We have someone that has some mixed seasoned firewood for sale. For pricing, you can give them a call or text 639-541-1088. Again, that's 639-541-1088. And we're going to head back to our text line for sale. We have a Dodge Journey tires with rims and a Ford F-150 that needs work and firewood. And they will also do some odd jobs, yard jobs. Contact number 750-2874. Again, that's 306-750-2874. Good morning. You're on Trading Post.
8: 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I'm looking for fresh raspberries. 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
8: You too. 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
7: Bye. Bye-bye. All right. Let us head on back to our emails and see if we got any.

0: new ones there. We have for sale someone that has an Amana fridge, white in color, pickup only. Call or text. I got two numbers here, 306-741-7488 or 306-773-8739. Those numbers again, 306-741-7488 or 306-773-8739. Only got a couple minutes left here on Trading Post, but it doesn't look like we've got any calls or texts or emails coming in right now. We got through all our new ones, so we're going to end it a little bit earlier today here on Trading Post. Thank you so much for joining me here today. Hope everyone has a great rest of their Thursday, and we will be back with more Trading Post coming up on Tuesday morning at 11:30. Take care.
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0: Carter, Faith, and Betty with Ken O'Neill for Sharon Church. Thomas Rhett is on the way next. For the first time since back in April, the Toronto Blue Jays have won three series in a row. Yesterday afternoon, that 5-4 10th inning win against Houston, I don't think we can rule the Jays out just yet. This afternoon, a single makeup game in Chicago, that's on now. Then tomorrow, the Jays play Philly through the weekend, and they're back at home Monday to welcome the Red Sox.
1: Last week's heat wave, advancing crops with temperatures again ranging in the high 20s to mid to high 30s. In Saskatchewan, harvest of early seeded crops and winter cereals has started mainly in the southwest. Winter wheat is 22% complete, fall rye 36%, triticale 45% complete. Spring cereals are just getting started. Barley is 2% complete, with 26% of the oats now in the bin. Harvest is also quickly approaching in Manitoba. Manitoba Agriculture's Sonia Wilson.
2: Overall, winter wheat and fall rye are sitting generally in that hard dough stage in most regions, with some fields ripe in the southwest and looking to have harvest here within the next 1 or 2 weeks.
1: For Golden West, I'm Glendalee Allen Vossler.
3: Heartland Livestock Market Report. Johnny Peacock reporting from Swift Current Yards, 140 head of cattle here in the summer run. Cow market is definitely some lower. We still get some of the better cows into the 50s. We topped at 261. But boy, if they have a blemish or looking a little rough, it is dramatically lower. 74 cows in the run today. The average 229.47. Straight through on every cow in the sale today. Into the slaughter bull market, they top at 314, average 276 and three quarters straight through. Very, very selective. It's they kind of hit the parameters they're looking for, or they don't. You see the real mix in what the bulls are bringing, and some of the walking warriors out of the pastures can get down. We've had them as low as $1 a pound in today's sale. On to the heiferette trade, straight young heifers, 385 to 4 1/4, certainly some pressure there. Some of the ones that are they a cow, are they a heifer, that one is lower, kind of $2.60 to $3 per pound. The fall schedules, they're out for all the upcoming bread and feeder sales throughout the fall season. If you're wanting to get some more information on that, you can give them a call at the yards at 773-3174. And you might even be wanting to consider booking some calves in. We're already getting some very good bookings into some of those dates. If you book now, it'll save you from being happen to move when you're not really wanting to do it. So get a hold of them at the office, 773-3174. That's the way it is in cattle country. Heartland Swift Current.
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5: Today, looking like 21 here in Swift Current with a small chance of rain this afternoon and winds gusting to 60. For tonight, a low of 7, more wind gusting to 50 and a bit of cloud cover. Tomorrow, the cloud cover continues with a high of 23 for the day. Saturday brings your weekend in with a high of 27 and sunshine. Doubling that up for Sunday and then Monday, 27 again with a chance of rain. Local news, weather, and sports is always on your Swift Current online app.
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0: afternoon. I'm Ken O'Neill for Sharon Church. Think about this when you're making breakfast tomorrow. How we prepare eggs could either be good or bad for us. You ever thought about this? Poached eggs are listed as the healthiest way. Boiled eggs, a close second. Of course, fried eggs, less healthy. But I was surprised to see that scrambled eggs made with butter and milk came in last place. Of course they did. The tastiest breakfast is always the least healthy. And then you add bacon, cheese, toast and jam, hash browns. The egg isn't the problem. Morgan Wallen is next.
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4: For today, sun and cloud and a chance of some showers here in the afternoon with wind gusting up to 60 at a high of 21. For tonight, a bit more cloud cover and more wind gusting to 50 at a low of 7. Tomorrow, sun and cloud getting to a high of 23. Saturday, the sun shines back out in full force at a high of 27. Same thing again on Sunday, with Monday bringing back some clouds with a small chance of showers at a high of 27 again. 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

is young, she thinks she's grown. We're all first car, first date, WLD on a license plate. Now ain't life crazy? Yeah.

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1: Good afternoon, I'm Hayden Michaels. Stepping in as the new SPCA Swift Current Executive Director is Sierra Schulman, who is celebrating the chance to continue her passion for animal care. She has previously worked in the animal care industry in Calgary and is grateful to have the chance to do so again after moving with her spouse to Swift Current.
2: It was just something that fell so in line with, you know, my passion and my career. So being able to just really integrate myself into Southwest Saskatchewan and the community was just such a great opportunity that I just had to meet the board and throw my hat in the ring.
1: People can contact her about SPCA projects and collaborations at the SPCA Swift Current office. A busy intersection near Dollard is among the locations targeted for new traffic safety improvements in the RM of Arlington. 7 LED stop ahead warning signs will be installed at high-risk intersections, including the approach from Dollard onto Highway 13, where officials say there have been several close calls. Administrator Shelley Rhodes says that the grant makes an important safety project possible.
3: Yeah, it's great to be able to work with the province to provide this level of service to our motorists.
1: The project also includes 3-speed awareness signs for Grid 724. The Hillbilly Hustle continues to grow in popularity at Cypress Hills Interprovincial Park. All 15 available team spots were filled for this year's event, with competitors racing through running, swimming, cycling, and canoeing challenges. Teams also dressed in costumes, with Full Throttle winning the Best Costume Award and the Dumpster Divers receiving an honorable mention. The event attracted 885 participants and spectators. Kyle will be bustling this weekend during the 50th annual Kyle Community Rodeo, kicking off tomorrow morning with a free pancake breakfast. Rochelle Wright, chairperson for the Kyle Rec Board, shares that folks can enjoy all the fan-favorite CCA events along with a new ranch rodeo to celebrate the milestone.
4: Well, quite a few years now we've done Championship Best. This year for the 50th we are doing Championship Buckles, and they're custom to have our logo in the middle along with the 50 years. So we're pretty excited to hand those out.
1: The 3-day event will include pancake breakfast, a beach volleyball tournament, a market, and kids' activities. Combines have started to roll here in the Southwest. The latest crop report shows 5% of crops now have been harvested. Provincial cereal crop specialist Matthew Struthers says that the winter cereal harvest is well underway.
5: You know, not surprising to see after the heat that we had the last couple weeks, definitely.

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5: 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I'm here with Aurora at Prairie Roads Market. 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
6: Yes, so we have lots coming in, especially if you want to do some canning or making jams. We have pickling cucumbers, including fresh garlic coming out of the gardens right now. We have large amounts of beets. We'll have large amounts of tomatoes coming in the next couple of days. But we also have BC blueberries. BC peaches are coming in next week. We have local strawberries. It's a great time to start preserving some food.
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6: Yes. 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So we are going to be upping the amount of soup that we're making. This week, we'll be making roasted tomato and red pepper. It goes great with homemade grilled cheese, but we'll also have a few of our other favorites as well.
5: You've been listening to Shaunavon Live here at the Aurora Prairie Rose Market. Swing by and find out what makes them such a great local favorite.
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7: Today, looking like 21 here in Swift Current with a small chance of rain this afternoon and winds gusting to 60. Or tonight, a low of 7, more wind gusting to 50 and a bit of cloud cover. Tomorrow, the cloud cover continues with a high of 23 for the day. Saturday brings your weekend in with a high of 27 and sunshine. Doubling that up for Sunday and then Monday, 27 again with a chance of rain. Local news, weather, and sports is always on your Swift Current online app.
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3: For today, sun and cloud, a chance of some showers here in the afternoon with wind gusting up to 60 at a high of 21. For tonight, a bit more cloud cover and more wind gusting to 50 at a low of 7. Tomorrow, sun and cloud getting to a high of 23. Saturday, the sun shines back out in full force at a high of 27. Same thing again on Sunday, with Monday bringing back some clouds with a small chance of showers at a high of 27 again. For local news, weather,

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0: Some classic country there for you. Jody Messina and Heads Carolina, Tails California. Happy Thursday. Laundry day could soon be optional. A new shirt has been invented they say you can wear for 30 straight days without washing it. Thanks to fabric infused with metals like copper, silver, and zinc that are supposed to fight odors. The price starts at about $100 Canadian for a t-shirt. So it's not exactly cheap, but if it really works, that's a month of wearing the same shirt. So it may not stink, but I can't go a day without getting a stain on a shirt. How am I going to make it a whole month?
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2: Well, let's talk about paddling. We're going up a creek, but we're going to have a paddle this time. We're not going without one.
3: Yes, absolutely. So Tuesday, August 11th at Riverside Park is our Learn to Paddle event. We are bringing in professional instructors from Canoe Kayak Saskatchewan, and they're bringing all of the equipment needed as well. So canoes, kayaks, paddles, of course. Mm-hmm. And all you have to do is show up with some water, maybe some bug spray, and you can come out and learn to paddle.
2: And I think that's, you kind of said one key point right there that may, potentially deter people that were interested. They don't have to have their own equipment. 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
3: This is an idea where people can come down and, you don't have to bring anything. 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
10: Today, looking like 21 here in Swift Current with a small chance of rain this afternoon and winds gusting to 60. For tonight, a low 7, more wind gusting to 50 and a bit of cloud cover. Tomorrow, the cloud cover continues with a high of 23 for the day. Saturday brings your weekend in with a high of 27 and sunshine. Doubling that up for Sunday and then Monday, 27 again with a chance of rain. Local news, weather, and sports is always on your Swift Current online app.
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2: For today, sun and cloud and a chance of some showers here in the afternoon with wind gusting up to 60 at a high of 21. For tonight, a bit more cloud cover and more wind gusting to 50 at a low of 7. Tomorrow, sun and cloud getting to a high of 23. Saturday, the sun shines back out in full force at a high of 27. Same thing again on Sunday, with Monday bringing back some clouds with a small chance of showers at a high of 27 again. For local news, weather, and sports, make sure to download your Swift Current online app.
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0: Autograph with Dallas Smith. I'm Ken O'Neill, and Keith Urban coming up in just a sec. Have you checked out the feature Her Voice? 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
3: 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Hey, babe, I've got 5 minutes before I have to be in this meeting, but I'm all yours for 5 minutes. And so she would listen and engage. And I think that's where just be intentional when you are communicating, and then just admit when you're at the end. For Baron and Christine, a high-low was really helpful to set up their conversation. What's the high point? What's the low point?
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3: Well, let's talk about paddling. We're going up a creek, but we're going to have a paddle this time. We're not going without one.
4: Yes, absolutely. So Tuesday, August 11th at Riverside Park is our Learn to Paddle event. We are bringing in professional instructors from Canoe Kayak Saskatchewan, and they're bringing all of the equipment needed as well. So canoes, kayaks, paddles, of course. Mm-hmm. And all you have to do is show up with some water, maybe some bug spray, and you can come out and learn to paddle.
3: And I think that's, you kind of said one key point right there that may, potentially deter people that were interested. They don't have to have their own equipment. Everything will be there for them.
4: This is an idea where people can come down. And yeah, you don't have to bring anything. You just get to come and try it out and decide if it's for you or if it's not for you.
2: 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Country 1490.

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0: Ella Langley and Morgan Wallen with Ken O'Neill for Sharon Church. I Can't Love You Anymore. Low cash in just a minute. Have you noticed the days are getting shorter? It's happening during August. We lose about 3 minutes of daylight every day on the prairies. And by the end of this month, sunsets will be between 90 minutes and 2 hours earlier than they are right now. Yeah.
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3: 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I'm here with Aurora at Prairie Roads Market. 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
4: Yes, so we have lots coming in, especially if you want to do some canning or making jams. We have pickling cucumbers, including fresh garlic coming out of the gardens right now. We have large amounts of beets. We'll have large amounts of tomatoes coming in the next couple of days. But we also have BC blueberries. BC peaches are coming in next week. We have local strawberries. It's a great time to start preserving some food.
3: So many options, and you are bringing in more soup right here.
4: Yes. 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So we are going to be upping the amount of soup that we're making. This week, we'll be making roasted tomato and red pepper. It goes great with homemade grilled cheese, but we'll also have a few of our other favorites as well.
3: You've been listening to Shaunavon Live here at the Aurora Prairie Rose Market. Swing by and find out what makes them such a great local favorite.
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6: Today, looking like 21 here in Swift Current with a small chance of rain this afternoon and winds gusting to 60. For tonight, a low of 7, more wind gusting to 50 and a bit of cloud cover. Tomorrow, the cloud cover continues with a high of 23 for the day. Saturday brings your weekend in with a high of 27 and sunshine. Doubling that up for Sunday and then Monday, 27 again with a chance of rain. Local news, weather, and sports is always on your Swift Current online app.
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0: How about this? Lainey Wilson and John Mayer. Phone, keys, wallet coming up next. Today is National Root Beer Float Day. Don't confuse it with National Beer Day. That's tomorrow. You know, when we take the root out and just get down to business.
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5: Well, let's talk about paddling. We're going up a creek, but we're going to have a paddle this time. 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
6: 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We are bringing in professional instructors from Canoe Kayak Saskatchewan, and they're bringing all of the equipment needed as well. 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
7: For today, sun and cloud and a chance of some showers here in the afternoon with wind gusting up to 60 at a high of 21. For tonight, a bit more cloud cover and more wind gusting to 50 at a low of 7. Tomorrow, sun and cloud getting to a high of 23. Saturday, the sun shines back out in full force at a high of 27. Same thing again on Sunday, with Monday bringing back some clouds with a small chance of showers at a high of 27 again. 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

0: Kane Brown and Woman. I'm Ken O'Neill for Sharon Church. She's back Monday. Luke Bryan is next. When it comes to being in bed, there's a sweet spot for a better night's sleep. That temperature is 19 degrees Celsius. That's where most people sleep best. Nearly half of women say they overheat at night compared to 38% of men. No wonder couples argue about the thermostat. One person's perfect sleeping temperature is another person's reason for wearing socks and flannel pajamas. Sunshine, shorts, flip-flops, and fun.
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6: Well, let's talk about paddling. We're going up a creek, but we're going to have a paddle this time. We're not going without one.
7: Yes, absolutely. So Tuesday, August 11th at Riverside Park is our Learn to Paddle event. We are bringing in professional instructors from Canoe Kayak Saskatchewan, and they're bringing all of the equipment needed as well. So canoes, kayaks, paddles, of course. Mm-hmm. And all you have to do is show up with some water, maybe some bug spray, and you can come out and learn to paddle.
6: And I think that's, you kind of said one key point right there that may, potentially deter people that were interested. 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Everything will be there for them.
7: This is an idea where people can come down. 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
10: Good evening. This is Kirsty Hansen back with a 5-day forecast. Tonight we'll see a few clouds with a low of 7. From tomorrow to Monday, mainly sunshine and highs around 26. 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

0: wonder.
1: Afternoon, I'm Ken O'Neill for Sharon Church. My favorite song right now, Stella Lefty's Boston, that's coming up next. We're about the halfway point of this year's CFL season. For week 10, it's the Stampeders in Toronto tonight. On Friday, the Red Blacks are in Regina to play the Rough Riders. Then two games on Saturday. The afternoon game has Edmonton in Montreal. The night game features Hamilton in BC. The Blue Bombers are off this weekend.

fridge getting a little too crowded? Need to liberate some space? 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
2: Good evening. This is Kirsty Hansen back with a five-day forecast. Tonight we'll see a few clouds with a low of 7. From tomorrow to Monday, mainly sunshine and highs around 26. 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

0: You got the wrong guy. Dean Brody with Ken O'Neill. Eric Church is coming up next. And don't miss your next local news update. That's at 5.
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3: Last week's heat wave advancing crops, with temperatures again ranging in the high 20s to mid to high 30s. In Saskatchewan, harvest of early seeded crops and winter cereals has started mainly in the southwest. Winter wheat is 22% complete, fall rye 36%, triticale 45% complete. Spring cereals are just getting started. Barley is 2% complete, with 26% of the oats now in the bin. Harvest is also quickly approaching in Manitoba. Manitoba Agriculture's Sonia Wilson.
4: Overall, winter wheat and fall rye are sitting generally in that hard dough stage in most regions, with some fields ripe in the southwest and looking to have harvest here within the next 1 or 2 weeks.
3: For Golden West, I'm Glendalee Allen Vossler.
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0: The rolling waves of the Danube River once inspired classical music composer Johann Strauss to write a waltz called The Blue Danube. But today, the glorious river is far from blue. A prolonged drought has reduced it, in places, to a brown trickle. In the U.S. and Canada, we've seen wildfires, air quality alerts, excessive heat warnings. In Europe, it's all that, plus a drought. Dried up rivers are slowing shipping, forcing power plants to shut down, and even stranding a Viking cruise liner that got stuck in a sandbank, forcing stranded passengers to evacuate. With this backdrop, the promise of Psalm 46 is striking. There is a river whose streams make glad the city of God, the holy habitation of the Most High. We do need water to live, but even more than literal H2O, we need the source of living water. This flows from the Lord Jesus, and it will never run dry. I'm David Wolin at haventoday.org.
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4: Good evening. This is Kirsty Hansen back with a five-day forecast. Tonight we'll see a few clouds with a low of 7. From tomorrow to Monday, mainly sunshine and highs around 26. 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

years that honesty and political involvement almost seem like antonyms, almost seem like opposite, almost seems like to talk about somebody who is in the political realm and is honest is hard to understand and hard to explain. I'm happy to say that there are many in our own government who deal with issues honestly, but it is one of the most important ingredients for a leader in the world of business, in the world of government, and in the world of sports. Whatever world you're looking at, if you can find somebody who is honest, I've told people, if you can start with the truth, you've got some place to go. But if you can't start with the truth, you've got no place to go. So honesty and integrity is very important. When we look at our culture today, it's so interesting because we even have words that defy this. Who can put a spin on what happened? Who can embellish it to such a degree that it's favorable to the person they represent? Why not let us just let it be? Let your yea be yea and your nay be nay. Why do we have to spin it? And you know, it's not just in the political realm. Pastors and preachers and evangelists have been known to exaggerate sometimes when they talk about statistics. We have to be real careful we don't do that. I remember hearing about two pastors who were talking to one another and they were trying to explain this, and one guy said, if I lie about my statistics and you know that I'm lying about my statistics and I know that you know that I'm lying about my statistics, isn't that like telling the truth? No. I don't think so. I don't think so. Honesty is discarded in our present age, isn't it? Pushed away like it was unimportant. People lie about the age of their children in order to get them by on half fare. High schools and colleges have to set up special programs to deal with the cheating factor. We have government by deceit, business by fraud, education by deception. And we're learning that a person who will lie in one instance cannot be trusted in another. There is never an excuse for deception. Honesty is always the best way. And for a Christian leader, for someone in government, honesty is not only the best policy, it's the only policy. So those are just a few little things from the book of Proverbs for us to look at when we think about, now, who do I want representing me in the government? But this is not a one-edged sword. This is a double-edged sword, because the Proverbs also tell us how we're to respond, not just how the rulers are to respond. We talk about that, but what are we to do? How are we to act? Let's talk about when we deal with authorities, what should our response be? And first of all, we should be truthful. It says in Proverbs 16:13 that righteous lips are the delight of the king, and they love him who speaks what is right. Now, you probably wonder, how do I ever speak to the king? How do I ever speak to the government? You speak with your taxes, don't you? You speak with how you deal honestly with the things that have been entrusted to you. Ray Stedman, who is now with the Lord but was a wonderful pastor here on the West Coast for many years, confessed that he often struggled with the issue of taxes. He said, you have a right, of course, as everyone else does, to protest injustice and to correct abuse. But don't be forever grumbling about the taxes you have to pay. I've had to learn some lessons on this myself. He said, the first time I had to pay income tax was when he was first starting in the ministry, and he said his income was so low for such a long time, he didn't have to pay any taxes. But gradually it caught up and he had to pay. And he said, I remember how I resented it. In fact, when I sent my tax form in, I addressed it to the Infernal Revenue Service. He said, they never answered, but they cashed my check. The next year I addressed it to the Eternal Revenue Service. But he said, I've repented from all those sins and now I hope to pay my taxes cheerfully. The United States government has what they call a conscience fund for people who want to pay their debts to the government and remain anonymous. Some city governments have a similar fund. And I read recently about a city that had investigated some tax frauds and announced that several citizens were going to be indicted. They did not release the names of the citizens, but that week a number of people visited the city hall to straighten out their taxes, and more than half of them were not on the indictment list. So just a little bit of conscience and things get straightened out. We're to be truthful. As citizens, we're to be respectful.
I need to talk about this for just a moment, because I think sometimes as Christians,

We violate this. We violate it because we're not in favor of the people who are over us in government. Please remember that these words were not written, they do not always apply to peaceful government. We're to be respectful of our rulers because of the office. 24, 21, and 22 says, "My son, fear the Lord and the king. Do not associate with those given to change, for their calamity will rise suddenly, and who knows the ruin these two can bring." 16, 15 says, "In the light of the king's face is life, and his favor like a cloud of the latter rain." Justin Martyr lived in a time of great persecution, between 100 and 165. And the government was very corrupt. And one time he wrote in an open letter to those in authority over him these words, an open letter to the government. Listen to what he said. "Everywhere we, more readily than all men, endeavor to pay to those appointed by you the taxes, both ordinary and extraordinary, as we have been taught by Jesus. We worship only God, but in other things we will gladly serve you, acknowledging you as kings and rulers of men, and praying that with your kingly power you may be found to possess also sound judgment." An open letter to the government. That ought to be the spirit of every Christian. Rather than railing, and we go through our list of jokes and all the things that we do to ridicule those who are in authority, we ought to find the common ground where we can obey in absolute submission and respect and declare our allegiance and our loyalty to the government, because Christians have throughout history been known to be the best citizens in any culture. We're to be patient, says the Word of God. 25:15 says, "By long forbearance a ruler is persuaded, and a gentle tongue breaks a bone." Sometimes we try to get things changed. I'll tell you what, when you're trying to get things changed, or when you're trying to get things approved, you got to have patience. That's one of the great virtues of a Christian, to be patient. It doesn't happen overnight. You've got to wait. You've got to be patient and gently deal with the issues that come. The Bible says that when you're dealing with the government, patience is a very important virtue. And we're to be temperate. I don't know how to apply this particular proverb, but it's so good, I just had to throw it in here. It says, 23:1-3, "When you sit down to eat with the ruler, consider carefully what is before you, and put a knife to your throat if you were a man given to appetite. Do not desire his delicacies, for they are deceptive food." Don't be taken in. Don't get yourself in a position of owing. It's interesting, isn't it, how very practical this book is. Well, we've talked about what kind of leaders we should choose from the Proverbs and how we should respond to those leaders when they're placed in office. But you know, there's something far more important than either one of these that the Proverbs speaks to so very clearly. And I want to share this with you because I know sometimes as Christians, because government was not meant to reflect our total value system, it can never do that in a pluralistic society, we can get discouraged. We can begin to think, what's the use if we're for one candidate and the other one gets elected? I know people go into depression over that. But you know what we need to remember, men and women, is that there's something else going on while all this is going on. And I want to talk to you for just a moment about the providential control of rulers and governments. This is a theme that we find throughout the scripture, and it's one that's touched upon here in the Book of Wisdom in the Old Testament. In Proverbs 8:15-16, we read these words, "By me, kings reign and rulers decree justice. By me, princes rule and nobles, all the judges of the earth." And this is the one that we probably know best, 21:1. "The king's heart is in the hand of the Lord. Like rivers of water, he turns it wherever he wishes." The king's heart and God's hand. Remember that picture. The king's heart and God's hand. God turns the heart of leadership like a farmer turns water down an irrigation ditch. World events do not just happen apart from God's sovereignty. God's eyes are not shut so that he doesn't see what's going on. And even though great things happen that seem to defy

0: deny our ability to comprehend them. God is never surprised by the happenings of life. There's another story in the Old Testament that illustrates this. King Nebuchadnezzar of Babylon in the year 586 BC bowed before the King of Kings, Jehovah God. But there's a story behind it. There was a daring young man by the name of Daniel, a Jewish boy who was used by the Lord to speak to this proud and arrogant king. Through many experiences and many warnings, King Nebuchadnezzar was shown mercy from God. But the king could just not get past his own pride. And one night, as he was strolling along the top of the city walls of the city of Babylon, looking out at what then was one of the great wonders of the world, one of the most magnificent cities of the world, Nebuchadnezzar was caught up in his own pride. And in Daniel 4:30, we read what he said. He said, "Is this not the great Babylon I have built for a royal dwelling by my mighty power and for the honor of my majesty?" His arrogant words were no sooner out of his mouth than, like a clap of thunder, his mind snapped. The next moment he was reduced to an animal with a mind of a beast and a form of insanity called monomania, which means that one part of the normal human functioning doesn't work while all the rest is operating. Specifically, he was afflicted with lycanthropy, which is a word made up of two words, lycos meaning wolf and anthropos meaning man. He was the first wolf man. He ended up grazing in the field like an animal for 7 years. You say, well, that's a fantastic Old Testament story. It's a true story. He was reduced to the lowest form of life on earth for 7 years until he learned the lesson. And the Bible says that this mighty king was so ugly that people must have been repulsed by his appearance. He ate grass like an animal, scratching his filthy hair with claw-like nails. You probably don't believe this story. It's in the Bible. It's in the Old Testament book of Daniel. After 7 years of physical and mental torture, Nebuchadnezzar became convinced that something was going on he wasn't aware of. And I read his words now from Daniel chapter 4, verses 34 and 35. "At the end of the time, I, Nebuchadnezzar, lifted my eyes to heaven and my understanding returned to me. And I blessed the Most High and praised and honored him who lives forever. For his dominion is an everlasting dominion and his kingdom is from generation to generation. All the inhabitants of the earth are reputed as nothing. He does according to his will in the army of heaven and among the inhabitants of the earth. Who can restrain his hand or say to him, 'Why have you done this?' Now I, Nebuchadnezzar, praise and extol and honor the King of heaven, all of whose works are truth and his ways justice, and those who walk in pride he is able to put down." He got the message, didn't he? This experience was exactly what Daniel had told King Nebuchadnezzar would happen to him. He told him what would happen because of his pride. Back in Daniel 4:17, Daniel had said, "This decision is by the decree of the watchers and the sentence by the word of the holy ones, in order that the living may know that the Most High rules in the kingdom of men, and he gives it to whomever he will, and he sets over it the lowest of men." You look back over history, the church prospered quite often when it was under tyrannical rule. Was God out of control when that was going on? Did God turn his back when Nero was running the empire? No, I don't understand all of the ins and outs of the sovereignty of God, but one of the things I want you to understand from the book of Proverbs is this. We have our elections. We do our diligence to do our best. But when it's all said and done, God hasn't been on vacation. God is aware. God is in charge. And the sovereign outflowing of his will may not make sense to us at the moment of time. But as we watch over years, and if we live to be 60 or 70, we can look back sometimes over our shoulder and see that what we didn't understand as we read about it now starts to make some sense, that God is weaving this pattern throughout history for his own glory, and God is in charge. My attitude as a citizen ought to be to work as hard as I can to elect the best people to office, to do everything I can to do diligence and find out what they believe and how they think and what they're committed to. But then when I cast my vote, I bow my head before Almighty God and say, Thy will be done, because He's in charge. Amen? Amen. Amen. And when we do that, we can live in peace. And when we do that, if the person that we wanted isn't the one who's selected, we can still honor them, because we know that behind it all, God is still present and He is still in charge. And God rules in the affairs of men. What is it that Proverbs says? He turns the king's heart by His hand. The hand of God is on the affairs of the world. Years ago, in his epistle to Diognetus, an anonymous second century Christian described how true believers live their lives as citizens of heaven and at the same time citizens on earth. And this is what he said. Christians are distinguished from other men neither by country nor language nor the customs which they observe. For they neither inhabit cities of their own nor employ a peculiar form of speech nor lead a life which is marked out by any singularity. The course of conduct which they follow has not been devised by any speculation or deliberation of inquisitive men, nor do they, like some, proclaim themselves the advocates of any merely human doctrine. But inhabiting Greek as well as barbarian cities, according as the lot of each of them had determined, and following the customs of the natives in respect to clothing, food, and the rest of their ordinary conduct, they display to us their wonderful and confessedly striking method of life. They dwell in their own countries, but simply as sojourners. As citizens, they share in all things with others and yet endure all things as if foreigners. Every foreign land is to them as their native country, and every land of their birth is as a land of strangers. They marry, as do all. They beget children, but do not destroy their offspring. They have a common table, but not a common bed. They are in the flesh, but they do not live after the flesh. They pass their days on earth, but they are citizens of heaven. They obey the prescribed laws and at the same time surpass the laws by their lives. They love all men and are persecuted by all. They are unknown and condemned. They are put to death and restored to life. They are poor, yet they make many rich. They are in lack of all things, and yet they abound in all things. They are dishonored, and yet in their very dishonor they are glorified. They are evil spoken of, and yet are justified. They are reviled, and they bless. They are insulted, and they repay the insult with honor. They do good, yet are punished as evildoers. When punished, they rejoice as if quickened into life, and they are assailed by the Jews as foreigners. They are persecuted by the Greeks. Yet those who hate them are unable to assign any reason for their hatred. What a testimony to a lifestyle that makes a difference. That's the kind of people we ought to be. That's the kind of person Proverbs lifts up for us to be. Men and women of truthfulness, integrity, reverence, and obedience. Careful as citizens. Serious about our responsibility. But always understanding that we march to the beat of a different drummer, and that this world is not our home. We're just passing through. Our treasures are laid up somewhere beyond the blue. Let's make the journey one we can be proud of. Let's make the journey one that God will smile upon. Let's never lose sight of the fact that we'll understand it better by and by.
1: Amen. Amen. Hey, tomorrow we're going to talk about Proverbs about purity, one of the most prominent subjects in the book of Proverbs, and we'll pull together the key passages and talk about them tomorrow and again on Monday. I want you to know that our resource for this month is a book called God's Heart for Israel and Why It Should Have a Place in Your Heart, Too. We presented this book in order to clarify our understanding of our relationship with the nation of Israel in a time when anti-Semitism seems to be finding many followers in our nation. As believers, we need to know what the Bible says about our relationship with Israel. It is not debatable, my friend. There is no way for you to have a different attitude as a Christian. You cannot be a Christian and hate the Jews. It's impossible to do that. So Why don't you get this book? It's yours for the asking.

0: 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We'll see you next time.
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